That's brand new music from the Worship Initiative. It's called Rejoice. I'm Andy Christman. This is Worship. I'm excited to have this time with you today as we say thank you to our Lord and Savior, Jesus Christ, as we remind ourselves of the greatness of God and all the wonderful things He's done for us. So let's continue to sing now. Come on, this is Worship.

God so loved the world that he gave his only begotten Son, that whosoever believes in him will never perish but have everlasting life. For God did not send his Son into the world to condemn us, but that the world through Jesus might be saved. Let's continue to lift our voices and sing to the only one who's worthy. His name is Jesus, and this is worship.

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0: That's music from Charlie Hall in the Worship Circle with the old hymn, Come Thou Fount. I'm Andy Christman. Thanks for joining me today for worship. I'm sitting down today with Jeff Dio, who's the original lead singer of the classic worship band Sonic Flood. And the songs that they brought us in the late 90s are songs that we sang for decades in the church. And if you'd like to hear our entire conversation, I would encourage you to go listen to my podcast, One Degree of Andy. And one of the things that I had to ask Jeff was their name Sonic Flood. Where did it come from? And did they even like it when they heard it?
1: I think the thing that convinced us at the end of the day, we actually, I don't know if you know the name Ray Hughes at all, but he kind of, we think of him as like the guru of worship and just, you know, so we had kind of encountered him with the Pensacola Revival. And Jason Halbert's mom sent us a VHS tape of Ray Hughes speaking at Brownsville. And the message title was The Sound of Heaven. And he was talking about Revelation 19:6, where it talks about the sound of all creation coming together to worship is like a sound of many mighty rushing waters. Now, this is a day after the guy wrote Sonic Flood on the disc. The sound of many mighty rushing waters, the sound of heaven, the flood of heaven, were like, Sonic Flood. And so like God gave us the name before he gave us the meaning of what it was. We were like, what the heck? So we're like, okay, let's do it. You know, I've got goosebumps 25 years later.

That's music from our friend CeCe Winans with Come Jesus Come. I'm Andy Christman. Welcome to worship. I would love to hear from you this week. You can find me on Facebook, X, Instagram, YouTube, and at my website, andychristman.com. Hey, don't go away. More great songs of worship are coming up right now.

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0: That's music from Charity Gale with New Name Written Down in Glory. I'm Andy Christman. This is Worship. I want to get back one more time to my conversation with Jeff Dio, the original lead singer of the classic worship band Sonic Flood, and I encourage you to check out our entire conversation at my podcast, One Degree of Andy. And now, 30 years later, from being in that band, Jeff has gone on to do some really great things, including being a senior pastor.
1: Long story short, I got approached by North Central University and a couple other universities in 2009. I thought, man, maybe this is the Lord, and ended up moving to Minneapolis, where North Central University was, and it's Assemblies of God University there in downtown Minneapolis. And I came on to, to help them really bolster their worship major and their worship program. And so I spent 14 years there, man, through a year ago, doing that and just pouring into the next generation, really in a sense, pastoring the community, professors, you know, in chapels. We had chapel every day, the students, the staff, and that pastoral heart just kept stirring. The teaching, I'm developing my teaching skills, you know, in the classroom, but then in chapel, pastoring people and leading people. So then it started stirring in my heart to, like, you know what, I've done my time pastoring as best as I can through the worship lens. And I realized I was always trying to, like, man, maybe we can really do this. But I realized that there's a gatekeeper when it comes to church, and the gatekeeper is the lead pastor. And so I was doing my best within the favor and the lane that God had given me to make changes and like, hey, let's really encounter the Lord. And so, you know, a lot of worship pastors started churches out of rebellion to what they saw other churches doing. And I never wanted to do that. I'm like, you know, I'll wait till the Lord assigns me.

the best in modern worship music from churches and worship leaders around the world. I'm Andy Christman. Hey, thanks for hanging out with me today on worship. Head to my website this week, andychristman.com. There you can see a list of all the songs that I played on today's show, and you can check out my podcast called One Degree of Andy. Until next week, may the Lord bless you and keep you. May the Lord make His face to shine upon you and be gracious to you. May the Lord lift up His countenance upon you and give you peace. Let's continue to worship.

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6: 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My name is Marcus Sullivan. I'm on Instagram at Marcus Sullivan Live. Also, more content, you can follow the page at Blessed Beats Live. Man, shout outs to everybody as we're getting ready to go into the fall. You're starting to see more football. Football season is coming, and so you'll see more fantasy football. I'm trying to debate. Y'all let me know. 281-886-3915. Should I start a Blessed Beats Live Fantasy Football League? Yeah, that way we can play all over the nation. I'm definitely thinking about it. Your votes right now at 281-886-3915. If I get enough votes, I'll definitely start that. All right, jam-packed show for you. You don't want to miss this one. Coming up in segment four, we got more new music coming from all around the nation. Cannon has new music. Tech 19 also has new music coming our way. Got a new song called Almost Feeling Warm. Definitely want you to hear about that. That's in segment four. Segment three, we actually have two topics coming up in segment three. Check it out. We'll talk about chicken and waffles. What will be the new thing? And you won't believe what that is. And then what to do if you're feeling burnt out. I have that in segment three. Mark White is back in segment two with the Make a Difference Minute. And I got your top 15 songs from around the nation as we go into the fall. If you want to support us, I'm thanking you in advance by simply going to the website, blessedbeats.com, and hitting the donate tab. All right, kicking things off with the number 15 song this week, and I hear a little birdie said there may be a new number one, so you want to stick around for that. But at number 15 to start us off is Paris Carriz with Christian Mingle.
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0: 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We're doing it each and every week. Shout out to KROZ Cross in Hobbs, New Mexico. Actually showing us some love this week and actually reaching out. All right. Number 14 is Caleb Gordon. This one's called Dangerous.
1: Number 14.

0: 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While we're shouting out stations 99.1 in Ottawa, Canada. Gotta say what up to you guys and all your listeners. They're definitely checking in. I'm sending the number 13 song out to you guys. Where it's Frank, Jesus is Alive.
1: Number 13.
2: 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But there is one man

0: 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Covered by the blood. All right, number 12 song. We can usher in the spirit. Here's Aaron Cole.
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0: 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New music just jumped into the countdown on our way up to number 11. I love my home girl when she makes the countdown. She's usually one of the only females that continuously stay in the countdown. Here she is, Anike, at number 11 with Holy.
1: Number 11.

0: 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This guy, they should be up for a Christian Hip Hop Album of the Year. We'll see what happens around this time last year. But they dropped this one and shot the video actually in Houston. This is Benny Hinn, Andy Mineo, and Wordsplay at number 10.
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0: 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At number 9, he did it. 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
0: Hi, welcome back to the Bless Peace Live Weekend Syndicated Show, segment number 2. This segment is brought to you by Lockdown Love. That's our feature when we can actually answer the phones, those collect calls that we get from the prison units, Idaho State Prison, Montana State Prison, Wyoming State Prison, Knoxville State Prison, and any other prison that wants to call. I didn't know if that many prisons aired the show, but thank Jesus that they can hear some hip-hop and blend it with the faith. If you want to so into that Lockdown Love seed, you can send us a Cash App at Blessed Beats. 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And remember, Beats is spelled with a Z, B-E-A-T-Z. Let's keep the countdown going. The number 7 song, they're back. Andy Mineo and one of the Christian hip-hop's biggest artists, No Big Deal. This song, it's called Rotation.
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0: Andy, many of y'all know Big Deal with Rotation at number 7, keeping the countdown going. This guy right here had a bit of a controversy this year. He's still dropping new music. He had the song, I think it was Dangerous, that was on the countdown for a long time, but he is at number 6, and I hope he's doing a lot of this. It's called Preach. Here's Caleb Gordon at number 6.
1: Number 6.

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1: 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This guy's creeping up there. He always does it. I call him the king of Christian hip hop. Talking about Lecrae, and he has the 116 crew with him. And every time they get together, it's magic. Here they are at number five with Fight.
2: 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Battles,
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0: 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I am wrapping up the editing on my second book, or the follow-up to the devotion, The Bible's Better Than Netflix. 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Give you a shout out. Shout out to my savior, that is. The number four song, here's Josh P. and No Big Deal.
1: Number four.

0: there's no big deal. And Josh P right there at the number four spot. Seems like No Big Deal is all over the countdown. He's with Josh P right there. He was with Andy Mineo at the number seven spot. But right now, here he is with the whole Indie Tribe at the number three spot with Location.
1: Number three.

0: Addy. Let's see what an Addy could do.
1: And we made it down to two spots left. And the way this is lining up, yes, we do have a brand new number one, because this one, KB, Speak Through Me, has just been derailed. The number one spot, and he lands at number two. Still an amazing song. I think one of his best projects that just came out. Make sure you go check that out. I think the album is called Should Not Be Sold, or This Cannot Be Sold. You got to check that out. But here he is at number two with Speak Through Me, KB, at number two.
2: Number two.

0: And the number one spot, this guy's no stranger to it. He came in Christian hip hop and blew up all over the mainstream last year, and he's still making big strides at number one this week. Miles Minnick, here he is with Press.
1: Number one.

0: 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Let's head over to Alabama and talk to Mark White with his Make a Difference Minute. 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
3: My wife and I are down here. My wife is from here. My baby infant, who was recently born, is from here. And we had a 7.4 magnitude earthquake. It was around 100 miles west of here, the epicenter, but we felt it very strongly here in Manizales. After it subsided, I decided to go up to the city. Didn't think it was nearly as bad as it was, and saw a lot of destruction. Literally a couple buildings collapsed. The main cathedral, like the church in the center of town, which is really iconic for this city, it had severe structural damage. And my wife, some of her aunts, cousins, and definitely a number of her friends have damage to their homes. Thankfully, nobody she knows personally, at least at this time, is physically injured to my knowledge. But there's definitely been a number of lives lost, homes lost. And one of the other salient points about this, which is really unfortunate, is I believe from what my wife told me, again, she's the local, I'm not, most people don't have like home insurance down here, unlike the states. That's the real recovery issue we're going to be dealing with. We're down here trying to help.
1: 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Manizales is spelled M-A-N-I-Z-A-L-E-S. 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

All right, it is the Blessed Beast Live Weekend Syndicated Show, man. About this time of the year, you've been going hard. A lot of people experience burnout, but there are some things that the list from Heather Shelley put out that says, here are some things to do to help when you are burnt out. All right. Number one on this list, when you're burnt out, get you some alone time. Believe it or not, that allows your brain.

0: Welcome back to the Blessed Bees Live Weekend Syndicated Show. When you're feeling burnt out, what do you think? 281-886-3915. What was not on the list? Kelly Blackwell just texted and said, here's Marcus to some comfy clothes. Yep. And familiar movies. That will always work. So she's in agreement in that. She says, my mom moved in with us, and on Saturdays, they have been amazing because they watch movies as a family, just like they did when they was little. It's a feel-good, awesome shows, and it's easy to forget about everything else. I love that one. Obadiah, I love that name, says, man, sounds like an amazing Saturday afternoon. But have you guys forgotten about chocolate? Oh, anytime you're burnt out, sad, angry, depressed, chocolate. Yeah. I want to know your thoughts. 281-886-3915. When I come right back, speaking of food, yeah, what would be the new thing that they are saying is to replace the best, one of the best combinations, chicken and waffles? I'll tell you about it next.
1: Yo, is that Nicole?

All right, welcome back to the Blessed Beats Live Weekend Syndicated Show. One of the best food combos, right, outside of peanut butter and jelly, is chicken and waffles. But could chicken and waffles be replaced? Well, one of them, right? Gen Z says chicken and ice cream could be the next chicken and waffles. And people are thinking so. Let me read to you this article that comes from foodbeast.com. It says Sugar Hill Creamery is a Harlem-based ice cream chain, is asking big questions. Namely, could fried chicken and ice cream be the new chicken and waffles? Now, chicken and waffles used to sound crazy, but so good. They said, of course, it's the birthplace of the famed sweet and savory dishes where they are. So conditions for ripe for the birth of the evolution. The creamery has partnered with other staples, Charles Pan Fried Chicken, and they have lines around the corner for chicken and ice cream. What are your thoughts about chicken and ice cream replacing chicken and waffles? 281-886-3915. Let me know what you think.

ask him then. Knock on his door, he answered. I'm so glad it didn't go my way. Man, I love how he planted it. 256, that's why I stay. He took my life and planted it. If I would've did it all on my own, I would've been stuck in a jam with it. See, they don't want me to say Jesus, but I'ma say Jesus, cause I want you to know what I mean when I speak it. And I'ma say Jesus, cause I want you to know where to go when you need it. And I'ma say Jesus, cause he the one holding the keys to the kingdom. Man, I was

Lord, I ask for your grace over my life as I repent of my sins. I'm asking you to place your anointing over these lyrics and not only fill me with your spirit, but with all the words to carry out this message. And more importantly, give me the energy

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3: 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All right, getting into this new music, Monster Tarver. I saw his video this week. It was really good. Here he is with Dayton with Shots.

trending. Monster Tarver dating God over money kicks us off in the new music segment with shots right there. Make sure you go by, you know, one of the Christian blogs to make sure you continue to support them. This is the new music segment. My name is Marcus Sullivan. I'm on Instagram at Marcus Sullivan Live. More new music. I'd love to have yours. 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Don't be scared. Cannon, he's never scared. Here's new music right now. Hey, never.

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We are riding high in segment four and got an artist. He didn't tell me much about himself except for his name is Tech 19. Gotta check this song out, Almost Feeling Warm. New music inside the Blessed Beast Live Weekend Syndicated Show. Text me right now. Let me know what you think of it. 281-886-3915.

live weekend syndicated show on CHH Talk. They got a carousel of all of these new artists. You got to check some of these people out, like Tommy Zuko. He has his new song called Hold That Down, and I put it on the show because it's a banger. Let me know what you think. 281-886-3957.

0: album.
1: And last but not least, more new music coming straight at you. 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Clutchy, Scooty Wop ends us this week with new music.

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0: hear the song.
1: Hey, Cap. 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Me and my guardian angels been arguing lately. 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
1: 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Hopping the whip in our zones. 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How you mad when I got in the room? 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I was down, back now I'm good. Yeah. Making his name understood. Yeah.

Hello and welcome to He Will Rock You with me, Aaron Graham, with you for the next couple of hours playing the very best Christian rock, Christian metal, Christian punk, new and old. And we've got a great show for you this evening, so stay tuned, but let's get on with the music. Who remembers this one? Here's Salome and Sweet Destiny.

That's Transcendent and Free Your Soul. And before that, you heard Tourniquet and Psychosurgery and some Deliverance there. This Present Darkness. Well, we've got a packed show for you if you've just joined me. Thank you so much for taking the time to listen to He Will Rock You. Excuse me. 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And if you're a Christian band, a Christian metal band, Christian punk band, Christian rock band, you want to send me your music, that's how you do it. 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Also, check us out on Facebook. Just look up He Will Rock You Radio Show. And you'll find a list of all the songs that we're playing here this week on He Will Rock You, which is heard in various radio stations. Wherever you're listening to today, keep up the good work. 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Let's get on with the music. It's been brand new again from Human Code featuring Mike Lee, of course, from Baron Cross. Love this band. Love this album. Highly recommend it. Here is Human Code and Evermore.

0: Memphis Mayfire and Mark My Words. That was one of the earlier songs that we started our show with way back in 2018. Memphis Mayfire. Who remembers that one? Well, coming up very soon, we've got Pastor Bob Beeman. We've got some other lovely new songs that we've been playing here on He Will Rock You. Stay tuned for this. Here is Behold the Beloved and Power Play.
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1: We're having our morning coffee today.
2: Joe Mama.
1: We're having Joe Mama coffee. Caramel and pecan.
2: Caramel and pecan in some places.
1: Caramel and pecan. Anyway, it's very delicious. You need to try it.
2: Delicious.
1: My favorite comes in the Keurigs, which I love.
2: Or Keurig.
1: You're getting on my last nerve.
0: Great coffee. And here's our new mug of the month. Free speech isn't free. It's a mug. It's a poster. It's a t-shirt. Great t-shirt. You need to wear this. Free speech isn't free. And I just held it upside down again, didn't I? There you go. It'd be a good idea if you didn't wear the shirt upside down. You can find all of that and the coffee that Tammy and Scott just talked about right here. We are metal, we are family.com. So what about this? And this is really a controversial subject. What about free speech? And it seems like real free speech is under attack these days. Here's a question that I've been saving for a little while, and the author of the question has been patient. I said, we'll get to it. And here we are. Dear Pastor Bob, what is your opinion about free speech? It is very controversial right now. Many social websites have fact checkers that seem to do nothing more than limit opposing viewpoints. But it isn't free speech unless both sides are heard equally. Don't you agree? Yes, I do. So let's go into this in a little more detail. So many people say they believe in free speech, unless you would disagree with them. True, isn't it? And many of us are like that too. You're free to say whatever you want to as long as you don't disagree with me. Mm-hmm. And then when you disagree, I want you to be silenced. Well, is it okay just to have any kind of free speech? You should be able to say whatever you want to. What about a guy that runs into a movie theater and says, fire, fire, and everyone leaves, and then he says, oh, just kidding. It's not true. Should that be able to happen? That's free speech, but it's not a good idea. What do you do with that? Should a school teacher be free to teach whatever she wants to teach? It's kind of happening these days, it seems like, but should she or he? Should they be able to say anything that they want to say, even if it's contrary to what the parents are trying to teach at home? Should every pastor be free to teach whatever he wants to teach, even if it opposes the Word of God? And what about this organization that's called Man Boy? It's men that believe that it should be legal for you to have sex with underage boys. Yeah. Should they be free to say whatever they want to say to promote the cause? Now it gets sticky, doesn't it? And you see where I'm going with this, that things are not always appropriate. But there is a scripture that I want to go to today. Very good, in 1 Peter chapter 2, verse 16, that I think probably does more to lay the foundation for this talk than anything. And here's what it says. Live as free people, yet. There's another yet or another but. Okay, but. Without employing your freedom as a pretext for wickedness, but live at all times as servants of God. So there is a standard, there is a moral standard. The moral standard, we only really have one. It's the Word of God. And so what do I do with this freedom? You know, the Bible says it's for freedom that Christ set us free. For freedom. That's the point. And when you say things that lead to freedom, then it's real free speech, because the freedom happens. But it says, don't put yourself in a place of bondage any longer. Christ paid the price for that, so that you could be free. So be really free. It's important, isn't it? So live as free people, without employing your freedom as a pretext for wickedness. That's happening all around us today, folks. And we're going to spend this month talking more about this. And I'm not going to get political, but I am going to get biblical. And there is a translation from the biblical to modern society that I think all of us really need to have in these very difficult days. It isn't about politics, it's about good versus evil. And we don't see that any more than we do today. It's happening. So this month we'll cover it a lot more, but let's start here. And let's start with this message. Free speech isn't free. Love this mug. Hayden, our artist, did such a great job with it. And you need to pick that or a poster or a t-shirt up. It's a really great message. Thank you for joining me today. Don't forget, you are blessed. So go and be a blessing.

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Watch your world shake. Watch your world shake. 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

That's Matavik. And Betrayal's cover. It was originally Betrayal released that song way back in the early 90s, and the track was called Renouncement, which is actually the title of the album as well. Another great album. Check it out. Matavik, Renouncement. Fantastic album. Great band. You're hearing it here on Hebel Rocky with me, Aaron Graham. We continue with the music with an oldie. Here's Precious Death. Tell me something I don't know. Wake up.

0: That's Holy Soldier and Crazy. And before that, you heard the brand new one from Stryper, Grateful, and we had Fit for a King, Keeping Secrets. You're listening to He Will Rock You with me, Aaron Graham, listening to the very best Christian rock, new and old. And I got a brand new song for you in a moment or two, which we've been playing here for the last few weeks. It comes from the band called Heliograph. Now, Heliograph are part of the Extreme Tour here in the UK and Ireland. And we are having our Objective conference from the 16th to the 18th of August in Stoke-on-Trent. So if you're listening to the show, that's where I am right now. And thank you so much for continuing to listen to He Will Rock You. Here is Heliograph and The Rebellion.
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Classic White Cross there. Because of Jesus. Who remembers that one? 1988, I do believe that was. Before that, you heard Wolves at the Gate and Breaking the Habit. And before that, again, it was Ignescent and Not Today. Love that. Not Today, Satan. Well, we're still continuing with the show. You're listening to He Will Rock You with me, Aaron Graham, playing the very best Christian rock, new and old. And I want to thank you all for tuning in to He Will Rock You, wherever you're listening to today. Hope you're having a good one. Here's Les Carlson. He's coming.

this day.

Well, sadly, we've come to the end of another show. That was Narnia, Out of the Silence. Before that, you heard The Coming Suns and Awaken. And we had some Chaotic Resemblance there. And Surrender. Well, I've got time for one more track before I leave. And just to remind you, you've been listening to He Will Rock You with me, Aaron Graham. Until next week, have a great week, whatever you're up to, a great day, whatever you're up to. And until then, keep safe. I'll see you again for more He Will Rock You.

0: another edition of Movement Radio. I'm Tim, hanging out here with John. Got a great show lined up for you, including some new Transform music. You just heard DJ Jaira, God With Us. And coming in now, Gooey Brazil, Free G, and Jack Dylan with the good news. Let's get it, Movement Radio.
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1: Yo, and for this week's Wildfire, fresh off the press, brand new, out just a few days ago, it's Transforms Unconditional Love. We want to share the heart of God's unwavering love. And looking back to the late 80s and the 90s, Brownstone, Stoops, 808 and the 303, Beat Machines, and even a nod to the hip-hop duo Dynamic Twins with their song Uptown. We think you're gonna love it. This is Transform Unconditional Love. 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
1: Yo, you know what I'm stoked about this week, Tim? 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

0: 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And yes, Judah Avenue, that's my son. That's what I'm stoked about.
1: Very nice. Well, you know what I'm stoked about this week, John? It's also family, but this was more of just like a family vacation to get away, to recharge the batteries a little bit. Got to see my oldest daughter who came in from college. Now she's back. She was at an internship all summer. Anyway, lots of moving parts for the fam. Plus, we had the new music release. Man, there is so much to be grateful for. I'm just trying to keep up, you know? So there it is. Fam, relaxation, new music. Whew, I'm stoked.
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1: Revelation 3:20. 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And that's your word over wax.
0: Word over wax.

0: cool. 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I was like, do you want him, to be with you for the rest of your life? 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And you can, always pray with him or stuff like that. And then, well, she said, I don't know, but then I, said that again, and she was like, okay. And then I did, the prayer thingy to her.
1: Very nice. That's a new one from Jason DeRoche called Open Up. Coming in now, a fun one we did with Andy Hunter. This is called Rise Up. This is the Transform remix. Let's get it.
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fulfilling of the Great Commission and a light to the world is to be the ultimate goal. So many have not heard it once. This is the pulse of the whole New Testament as Paul and Peter, the apostles, set it forth. Let's get our eyes to places where the gospel has not been preached. Preach the gospel. Glorify our Lord and Savior Jesus Christ.

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0: appreciate it. That was new music from Wes Was Here called More Than Enough. Such a nice, chill one. So good. Coming in now, Charity Gale, I Speak Jesus. This is the Ryer Remix featuring Amanda Locke. Here we go, Movement Radio.
1: 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I just

0: 316.
1: You guys, every week we want to make sure we share the most important news we possibly can, and that is that God loves you. The Bible puts it this way. It says, "For God so loved the world that he gave his one and only Son, that whosoever believes in him will not perish, but have eternal life." All of us have sinned and fallen short of the glory of God, and our sin separates us from God. But the good news is that even while we're still sinners, he died for us, and he was crucified. They put nails in his hands and his feet, and he took the punishment that we deserve for our sins. But on the third day, he rose again, and he overcame death, and he's alive, and he wants a relationship with you. Would you choose to follow him today? Would you ask him into your heart? And if you'd say yes, then you can just tell him, "Jesus, I believe in you. I believe you're the Son of God. I believe you died on the cross to pay for my sins. Please forgive me. Help me to follow you. I believe you rose again, and I believe you're alive. Help me to follow you. Help me to make you the king of my life. I invite you into my life, and I put my faith and my trust in you, and I choose to follow you. In Jesus' name, amen." Yo, if you said that prayer, they're having a party in heaven, and it's definitely at the core of every single person that we need Jesus. So inviting him into your life is the best decision you ever made.
0: 316.
1: Oh yeah, so special. Definitely have to dig deep in the crate to get that one. That's Michael W. Smith, Let It Rain. It's the Tress Eyes remix. And coming in now, it's Sonar Zone, Open the Door. This one's inspired by Revelation 3:20. "Here I am, I stand at the door and knock. If anyone hears my voice and opens the door, I will come in and eat with that person and they with me." Sonar Zone shared that he was incredibly grateful to be selected for such a special release. The 500th release of UK record label, and Transform wants to congratulate our friend, the Flying Scotsman, Sonar Zone.

0: Yep, always a good one. Abigail Duhon, Rebound. That's the Davi remix. Coming in now, Circa 90, You Over Everything. 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

0: And there it is, rounding out the show, Transform Louder Now. Hope you're digging on next. That's going to wrap it up for this week's episode of Movement Radio. Thank you so much for tuning in. We'll do it again, same time, same place. But until next time, God bless you guys. Peace.
1: Peace out.
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0: Jeremy Camp debuting at number 20 with his song Revival on the Weekend Top 20 Countdown. Hey, we'd love to have you follow us on the X app. If you're on the X app, we are too. You'll find us there at 20 Weekend. And now we're back to the countdown. How about this one from Brandon Lake and Nick Jonas? It's The Author.
1: Number 19.

0: Brandon Lake and Nick Jonas with the number 19 song. That's called The Author on the Weekend Top 20 Countdown. And the Weekend Top 20 Countdown, we're on Instagram. And if you are too, we'd love to see you there. You'll find us on Instagram under the name The Weekend Top 20 Countdown. And back to the countdown we go with Bay Turner and his song Somebody's Praying.
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1: Somebody's praying. That's Bay Turner at number 18 on the weekend top 20 countdown. On last week's countdown, CeCe Winans had the number 3 song, Worthy of It All. You're

0: Josiah Queen, will he make it 2 weeks in a row at number one? Well, stay with us and we'll find out together here on the Weekend Top 20 Countdown. We're coming up. It's the top 17 songs in the world. 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
0: Welcome back, friends, to the Weekend Top 20 Countdown. I'm Kurt Wallace. Thanks so much for hanging out with us this weekend. We appreciate it. And we're right back into the countdown with John Reddick and his latest. This is Holding On. Praise God.
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0: Now, let's take a look at a song that we think may be a future hit someday here on the Countdown. 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

0: 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And just like that, we're back to the countdown. And Forrest Frank is up next. And recently, Forrest shared his thoughts about why we need God as a father. Listen.
1: When I think, and I don't know if I'm alone in this, I imagine that this is kind of the human design, but I have a lot of needs emotionally. And I can be lonely. I can be like insecure. I can be, I don't know. Like I need like a loving dad to just kind of like hug me all day.
2: Mm.
1: And I get that with God. Like God, I genuinely am like, God is just like holding me all day. And I feel that. It's a very like intimate, pure relationship. And, yeah, my sophomore year when I was in that worship service, I felt that for the first time. I was like, oh, this is it. It's crazy because it's an invisible force.
2: Mm.
1: He's an invisible force. But in that moment, it was more real than a conversation. Like, you can't, in all of your communication with me, you can't, like, make me, like, you know what I'm saying?
2: Yeah.
1: Like, he affected me so real. Right. And yeah, is yeah. So that's that side where it's like, that is my dad and he's always with me. It's very special. And I've said this before, but like No Longer Bound to me was like playing catch with him. It was like,
3: dang,
1: I was playing catch with dad.
0: Forrest Frank sharing his perspective on why we need God as a father. Thank you, Forrest. And speaking of Mr. Frank, he's up next with his song. Okay.
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0: Okay, it's Forrest Frank at number 16 on the Weekend Top 20 Countdown. 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Still to come here on the Weekend Top 20 Countdown, it's the top 15 songs. Taryn Wells talks about dealing with racial issues. And Rachel James is here with the latest in Christian music news. 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
0: Thank you so much for joining us here on the Weekend Top 20 Countdown. I'm Kurt Wallace. I hope you're having a great weekend. In Proverbs 2, the writer says, "My son, if you accept my words and store up my commands within you, turning your ear to wisdom and applying your heart to understanding, then you will understand the fear of the Lord and find the knowledge of God." 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

0: 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Tasha Layton at number 15 on the weekend top 20 countdown. Anybody on Facebook? 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I see your hand, brother. 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Okay, you can put your hands down. 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And we got a note this week on Facebook from Cindy Stelling White, who sent us a note in response to our poll question, where do you read the Bible most often? And Cindy said, Bible study. 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All right, now we're back to the countdown. Toby Mac is up next with his latest, Lord, It Feels Good.
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0: Rachel James is here with that.
2: Doe has a new song out called You Will Have It All. And it's the final preview of her upcoming third album, Shiloh, arriving August 28th. It's a worship song about slowing down, being still, and making room for Jesus in the middle of everyday life. Doe says it was inspired by Psalm 27 and the reminder that God doesn't just want to be part of our lives. He deserves all of us. The song follows Know Your Name, To You, featuring Joel Barnes, and High Praise, giving us another taste of what's coming on Shiloh. Shiloh will be the next chapter for the 8-time Grammy nominee following her 2025 Grammy-winning album, Heart of a Human, which won Best Contemporary Christian Music Album. Doe has made a name for herself by blending contemporary Christian and gospel music with powerful vocals and her own distinctive style. You Will Have It All is out now, and Doe's new album, Shiloh, arrives August 28th. Mark your calendar.
0: Thank you, Rachel. 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All right, back to the countdown we go, and we're up to the latest from Taryn Wells, who stopped by recently and shared some thoughts about dealing with racial issues.
3: For me, obviously, my experience is unique. I have a black dad, a white mom growing up. You know, I didn't realize that when people see me, if a white person sees me, they see me as black. If a black person sees me, they see me as light skin. So there's really, I'm in caught in between. But that positions me, I think, in a cool place, because that, on top of being a believer, I don't operate with the same language or the same rhetoric or the same thinking or worldview as everyone else. You know, Paul said this, all of you who have been baptized have been clothed in Christ. There's not Jew or Greek, slave nor free, male nor female, for you are all one in Christ. I think if we could get back to that, because he was speaking to something very specific. There was major tension between Jews and Greeks at this time, and he was saying not in the body of Christ. So how we respond to the tension, I think, shows the example of who we are. We've got to live in love, and a lot of times love looks a lot like listening.
0: Taryn Wells shares his perspective on what we should do to live as one in Christ. I love that. Thank you, Taryn. And speaking of Taryn, he's up next with his latest, Breathe On It.
1: Number 13.

0: Breathe on it. Tarin Wells at number 13 on the weekend top 20 countdown. I'm Kurt Wallace. Coming up, we got the 12 biggest songs in the country for you and the results of last week's online poll about Bible reading. That and more coming up next on the weekend top 20 countdown.
1: The weekend top 20 countdown.
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2: 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I'm your host, Kurt Wallace. And our toll-free comment line is up and running right now. If you'd like to call 888-295-SHOW, got a comment, a question, a story you want to share, go ahead. Call that number, 888-295 and the word show. Now, back to the countdown. Here we go. Carly Ann Taylor's up next with Why Should I Worry?
1: Number 12.

0: 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It's Carly Ann Taylor at number 12 on the Weekend Top 20 Countdown. Hey, don't forget, each week we conduct this informal poll on our website. And last time when we asked you, where do you read the Bible most often? 7% of you answered Bible study. 10% said church. 22% responded, I don't read the Bible as much as I'd like to. And a big 61% read the Bible most often at home. Now, on this week's poll, we'd like to know this. What's your favorite way to cool off on a hot day? Is it swimming, an ice-cold drink, ice cream, or staying inside with the air conditioning? 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Now it's back to the countdown we go. Matt Maher is up next with his new one, This Is Gonna Be All Right.
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0: Matt Maher, Gonna Be All Right. It's number 11 on the Weekend Top 20 Countdown. I'm Kurt Wallace. Thanks for listening to the Countdown this weekend, and thanks for telling a friend or two about us. That's kind of cool. Coming up, we got your top 10 favorite songs on our way to the number one song in the country. And the book of Proverbs tells us that we should train up a child in a certain way. What is that way? I'm going to tell you next. I bet you know it already. Anyway, I'll tell you next here on the Weekend Top 20 Countdown.
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0: Thank you for including the Weekend Top 20 Countdown as a part of your weekend activities. I'm your host, Kurt Wallace. Proverbs 22:6 tells us, train up a child in the way he should go, and even when he is old, he will not depart from it. It's a good promise there. And each weekend, the Weekend Top 20 Countdown is heard on some really good radio stations all across North America, like our friends at WPER, right there in Fredericksburg, Virginia, the home of Eric and Heather in the Morning. What a great morning show. And in a very beautiful part of the country at 88.3 WCQR, they have stations, what, in Tennessee and Virginia, North Carolina, all over the place. Great people there with Adam McCain and Rhonda Lacey in the morning. It's great to have you guys as a part of the Weekend Top 20 family. Thank you so much. And we're kicking off the top 10 this weekend with Matthew West and his song, Good.
1: Number 10.

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1: It's good. Matthew West, number 10 this weekend on the Weekend Top 20 Countdown. I'm Kurt Wallace, and if you've got kids, you probably got one thing on your mind these days. School, right? Most kids are back in school. I know some still aren't. I got grandkids that live in Idaho that are waiting until Labor Day, the way it used to be. Anyway, all the backpacks are packed. The schedules are changing. Somebody's already lost a water bottle. You know how that goes. But I noticed something at the store this week that made me stop. Trunk or treat candy. Costumes. Everywhere. It's still more than 2 months away. I mean, if I bought trunk or treat candy now, wouldn't it be old by Halloween? Actually, let's be honest. If I bought some trunk or treat candy now, it wouldn't make it to trunk or treat. You know what I mean? And then I saw something even more alarming. Christmas stuff. Christmas in August. At this rate, by October, they'll be selling Valentine's Day cards, and by Thanksgiving, we'll be shopping for 4th of July stuff. So, yeah, we're officially in that weird time of year when summer isn't quite over. School has started, candy and costumes are on the shelves, and Christmas is apparently waiting around the corner. But here's the good news. Thankfully, you don't have to rush through any of it. Come on, it's the weekend. Take a breath. Enjoy today. And let's count down some great music together here on the Weekend Top 20 Countdown. Where Micah Tyler's up next with his song Perfectly.
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0: Rachel James is here with that.
2: Josiah Queen is having a year, and he's not slowing down. The 23-year-old released a brand new single this week called Sundays, and he actually let his fans vote on which song would come out next, which is a pretty cool way to do it. The track is a high-energy, folk rock anthem about living out your faith every day, not just on Sunday mornings. He puts it simply in the chorus. If you only ate on Sundays, you'd starve. Same idea applies to faith. The single comes alongside the announcement of his third studio album, Damascus Road, due out October 23rd. It's a 14-track project and the follow-up to last year's chart-topping Mount Zion. Worth noting, he's donating 100% of net proceeds from physical CD sales to Global Christian Relief. Josiah just picked up 7 Dove Award nominations this year, including Artist of the Year and Songwriter of the Year. Sundays is out everywhere you stream.
0: 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And just like that, we're back to the countdown with Mr. Chandler Moore and God, I'm Just Grateful.
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1: 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Chandler Moore has the number 8 song on the weekend Top 20 Countdown. Okay, stay with us here on the countdown. The top 7 songs in the country are coming up. And Ryan Stevenson is here to share the story behind a brand new song of his called This I Know. 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
1: 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I'm your host, Kurt Wallace. 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We'll see you on the X app. And now let's see who's up next here on the countdown. Well, it's Elevation Rhythm with their song Washed.
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0: Now, let's take a look at another song that we think may be a future hit someday here on the Countdown. This weekend, it's a brand new song from Ryan Stevenson. His song is called This I Know. And this week, Ryan stopped by to share the story behind that song with us.
2: Psalm 46 says, God is our refuge and our strength, a very present help in times of trouble. This song was born out of that tension that we all feel, believing that God is good while living in a world that's unpredictable and sometimes painfully unfair. It doesn't ignore the hurt or try to rush past the questions. Instead, it sits in the uncertainty and chooses to trust the goodness of God anyway. It's about learning that faith isn't pretending that everything's okay, but it's placing your weight on God's faithfulness when nothing else feels steady. This song is a reminder that God's character hasn't changed, and that the same hands that allow the storms are the same hands that hold us through it.
0: Thank you, Ryan. Ryan Stevenson there. Thanks for sharing that. Want to hear that song? Let's play it for you now. It's called This I Know from Ryan Stevenson, our future hit on the Weekend Top 20 Countdown. 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

0: 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That is Ryan Stevenson. 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

0: Rescue Me from We the Kingdom. It's the number 6 song on the weekend top 20 countdown. All right, hang in there with us. Coming up, we got the 5 biggest songs in the country. 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
0: Welcome back, friends, to The Weekend Top 20 Countdown. I'm your host, Kurt Wallace. I hope you're having a great weekend. In Deuteronomy 6, we're told, "You shall teach the Lord's commandments diligently to your sons and talk of them when you sit in your house, and when you walk by the way, and when you lie down, and when you rise up." 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

0: Last week at number 3, this week Cece Winans lands at number 5 with her song Worthy of It All on the Weekend Top 20 Countdown. And our toll-free comment line's up and running. If you want to call now, go ahead. 888-295 and the word show. Leave a comment, a question, or share a story with us. The number's 888-295 and the word show. Now, it's more of the countdown with the lovely Jamie McDonald and her song Ain't No Way.
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0: Ain't No Way, Jamie McDonald at number 4 on the weekend top 20 countdown. And your buddies here at the countdown are Instagram people. If you are too, let's share some photos or whatever you do there on Instagram. You'll find us there on Instagram under the name The Weekend Top 20 Countdown. And just like that, we're back to the countdown with Zach Williams and his song Wait For Me.
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0: 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Okay, stay with us here on the countdown. 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
4: 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We're down to two songs to go. I'm Kurt Wallace. And as we come to the latest from Phil Wickham, Phil took a minute to share his hope for what he wants listeners to take from his music.
5: I hope that people are inspired to step into a life that believes that they are truly are loved by God as a father loves a child, but way more than we could ever imagine. Because as you step into that love and that understanding and believing that I am loved by God, He's on my side, it is amazing how depression falls away, how fears fall away, how worry falls away, how insecurities fall away, because you know that beyond a shadow of a doubt, the one that can speak stars into life says that He welcomes you into His family with open arms, and you don't have to change anything about yourself before you run to His arms. He welcomes you the way you are, and He wants to make you into the person that He's created you to be. So I just encourage you to step into it. Live in that victory, in that hope, in that life.
4: Phil Wickham wants us to understand just how much God loves us and take that inspiration to overcome our doubts and live in hope through Him. That's awesome. Thank you, Phil. Speaking of Phil, he teams up with his buddy Crowder on this one. Are you ready? It really is Amazing Grace.
3: Number two.

0: It really is Amazing Grace. Phil Wickham and Crowder at number two this week on the Weekend Top 20 Countdown. And before we hear the number one song in the country, we'll turn back to our Facebook page, where Amanda Milhorn sent us a note in response to our poll question, where do you read the Bible most often? And Amanda said, home. I also read at the gym while I'm on the exercise bike. Hey, that's a good idea. Spiritual health and physical health, too, at the same time, Amanda. 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All right, now we are up to the number one song in the country, and it's been number one now for 2 weeks in a row. The number one song is from Josiah Queen and his song, Demons.
1: Number one.

0: Demons with a small d. It's Josiah Queen with the number one song now for 2 weeks in a row here on the Weekend Top 20 Countdown. Way to go, Josiah. And there you have it, the 20 songs at the top of your playlist. 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The Weekend Top 20 Countdown is produced by Jason Burrows. Our executive producers are Ken Farley and Brandon Rabar. The show is written by Wes Shadler and Katie Hanskinek. And Rachel James is always here with the latest in Christian music news. Next week, we'll do it all again. And I hope you'll join us as we count down the top 20 Christian songs in America. Until then, from the Wallace household, we're having a swimming birthday party for my grandson Jackson, who turned 6 this year. The pool is clean and ready to go. We got hot dogs on the grill. Come on over. No birthday gift for Jackson required. Have a great weekend. God bless you. And we'll talk to you next week.
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I'm Jay the Rack Man. 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And, well, it's a lot easier to get to now. 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There's even what's called a SpeakPipe app that you can use to record your message or suggestion or what you like and love about The Rack Man Show. So, come on. Get involved. Let's make a difference together. All right. Well, coming up next is our Bible verse for this hour. Let's see. Do not let any unwholesome talk come out of your mouths, but only what is helpful for building up others according to their needs that may benefit those who listen. Ephesians 4:29. I have to claim I have done this for most of my life. I do not like what I do, but I do it anyway. And the things I love to do, I can't do. Something keeps me from doing that. It's called a spiritual battle within the flesh and your spirit. Do not let cuss words, negativeness come out of your mouth. But how many of us can be helpful building up others? They're out there, and that's what we should strive to be, what the scripture says, Ephesians 4:29. Look it up for yourself. Use whatever translation you want as long as it's coming from the Bible. Yes, indeed. Here's Sean Rodriguez, Jesus Will. 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

0: Welcome to Today's Hope with Kristen Rickards. My husband and I were in the airport waiting at baggage claim. There were two couples next to us that were having a cheery reunion. After one couple left, the couple that remained behind changed their happy countenance. The wife started saying some unpleasant things about the woman she had just showered with compliments. After we left the airport, I said to my husband, "Isn't that just awful? She was so nice to that lady and then acted completely opposite behind her back. I can't imagine doing that." Then, that very same day, I started complaining about someone I was casual friends with and realized I was doing the same thing I swore I would never do. You can't make this stuff up. I don't know about you, but I've noticed that when I start criticizing someone else, God usually makes it clear that I need to correct that same trait in myself. I've eaten my portion of humble pie many times. I've even been convicted that being judgmental of someone who is critical can be its own form of judgment. Friend, God is continually pruning us, taking out things that don't reflect Him and replacing them with things that display His character. If we need more patience, He will put us in situations that require it. If we need to trust Him more, He will give us moments that test our faith. Pruning may feel unpleasant at the moment. Our flesh does not want to let go of comfortable habits. Yet, if we yield to God and allow Him to do His work in us, we will produce beautiful fruit and enjoy our lives to the fullest extent. We should ask God to search us and reveal what needs to be destroyed. Once He shows us, He is able to come into our hearts and dig out what's rotten. Then the wonderful things He's planted in us have a chance to grow and flourish into what they were created to be. Let's meditate on this verse today. Psalm 139, 23 and 24. Search me, God, and know my heart. Test me and know my anxious thoughts. See if there's any offensive way in me, and lead me in the way everlasting. This has been Today's Hope with Kristen Rickards.
1: We were downtown Portland, so they had protesters around, and at our conference, one of the trans activists that was speaking the next day came all the way to the altar. She came from outside, stood right here next to me. I looked over, I saw the sweetest little brown eyes, little girl. I said, "Do you want Jesus?" And she said, "Yeah." She had X on her license as a binary. She had changed her name. She was a month out from her top surgery. She was engaged to a woman. She got completely radically set free. Our church scooped her up, got her makeup, clothes, money. We took her through deliverance, inner-level healing, everything we could. And then she applied for ministry school with Todd White at Lifestyle Christianity. She's gone through 9 months. She just went to Pride in Dallas, Texas, and evangelized and saw souls saved. Why do I tell you this? Because that's a little Costco sample of where we're headed. We are headed for a harvest of souls that will only respond if we see who God made when we look at them. I am so thankful I saw those beautiful brown eyes. And I saw a little girl longing to be loved, longing to be accepted. And I knew I couldn't do it, but the one who did it for me was right there.
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5: 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It's such a good song, and it always ministers to my spirit. Thank you.

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2: 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Blanca teams up with rising artist Brian Ellis for a collab that looks back at all the ways God showed up. I'm Yours is out now.

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3: Men's brains are made up of little boxes. And we have a box for everything. We've got a box for the car. We've got a box for the money. We've got a box for the job. We've got a box for you. We've got a box for the kids. We've got a box for your mother somewhere in the basement. We got boxes everywhere. And the rule is, the boxes don't touch. Are very unique. Men's brains are made up of little boxes. And we have a box for everything. We've got a box for the car. We've got a box for the money. We've got a box for the job. We've got a box for you. We've got a box for the kids. We've got a box for your mother somewhere in the basement. We got boxes everywhere. And the rule is, the boxes don't touch. Discusses a particular subject, we go to that particular box, we pull that box out, we open the box, we discuss only what is in that box. And then we close the box and put it away, being very, very careful not to touch any other boxes. Now, women's brains are very, very different from men's brains. Women's brains are made up of a big ball of wire. And everything is connected to everything. The money's connected. There's a car, and the car's connected to your job, and your kids are connected to your mother, and everything's connected to everything. And it's like... It's like the internet superhighway. And it's all driven by energy that we call emotion. It's one of the reasons why women tend to remember everything. Because if you take an event and you connect it to an emotion, it burns in your memory and you can remember it forever. The same thing happens for men. It just doesn't happen very often because, quite frankly, we don't care. Women tend to care about everything. And she just loves it. Okay?
4: 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I just found out that Gorilla Glue is not even made from gorillas. And now I feel my whole life has been a lie. Oh, hashtag, I'm not right in the head. I don't know if it's a bad joke or just bad.
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7: I'd like to request some songs. The first one I'd like to dedicate is by Mercy Me, Hurry Up and Wait. And I want to dedicate that song to my granddaughter, Dania. She's my oldest granddaughter, and her mom died when she was 38.

0: attack on the USS Stark was really a double tragedy. It happened during the Iraq War, and an Iraqi pilot fired a missile into the side of our missile frigate, the USS Stark. And 37 American sailors died in this awful inferno that followed. Actually, one of the reasons for the tragedy wasn't even so much the missile. It appears now that someone had turned off a vital alarm, one that actually could have alerted the crew in time to respond. Well, there's the double tragedy. The American sailors died, yes, but none of them had to. An attack was underway, and the alarm was off. What? Well, wait a minute. Let's be careful, because you and I, we might be making the same mistake. I'm Ron Hutchcraft, and I want to have a word with you today about the alarm inside you. At the moment you committed your life to Christ, God actually activated inside of you this flawless internal guidance system. He's called the Holy Spirit. The guidance system is described in John 16, verse 8, which says this: when he comes, he will convict the world of guilt in regard to sin and righteousness and judgment. So the Holy Spirit is this alarm system that lets us know when we're crossing or when we're about to cross God's boundaries. Then in 1 Thessalonians 5:19, we find our word for today from the Word of God. It simply says, do not quench the Spirit. This is a blazing warning. It says, don't turn off God's alarm. You know, it could be that knowing what only God knows about you, he is sounding one more alarm in your life through this visit today. This could be an alarm. And that's a sobering thought. The Holy Spirit in you has been warning you about the compromises you've been making long before you tuned in today, about those things he's been trying to pull you away from, or that sin that you've been trying to rationalize or justify. He's been making you feel uncomfortable about some of those wrong choices. He knows where they're going to take you. He sees the destruction that's headed right for you, and you don't. He's sounding the alarm, man. Please listen to God the Holy Spirit. The alarm's been going off as you've been telling less than the truth, or as you've been saying those hurtful things in anger and frustration. That alarm's been going off as you've been flirting with that sexual sin, or maybe even as you committed it, or as you've talked about what you never should have talked about, or you've been watching what you never should have watched, or listening to what you never should have listened to. Maybe you have felt that alarm in the middle of criticizing somebody, backstabbing, and the Holy Spirit is saying inside of you, don't do this. He sounded the alarm, and honestly, you have felt this spiritual heartburn that's trying to pull you the other way. It's a frightening thing that you can actually quench the Holy Spirit and become immune to his warnings. You say, oh, that's good. Yeah, I'd actually like to be immune to it. No, you wouldn't. It's deadly. When you turn off the warning system of the Holy Spirit, when you quench the Spirit, it will lead you to spiritual death and destruction, because you will end up going farther than you ever thought you'd go.
1: Hi, this is Jesse the Rack Man, and welcome to the Rack Man Show. 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It's a challenge to be a Christian in this time and place, but God calls us to be the witness, the light that shines in this world. What about adding flavor to what you already know? And music you may not hear anywhere else. 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

be important. Don't just babble, babble, babble, babble, babble. Not the software, Babbel, that teaches you to speak new languages. Hey, by the way, I want to, if I send him the podcast, I hope he listens. I want to thank John McDougall for sharing a bunch of his songs from his library. He does a show called Worship Gold that he's going to start back up again that you can hear on Rackman Christian Radio, as well as on some of our station partner station radio stations. And I just want to thank him for all the worship music. Don Moen, Lenny LeBlanc. Let's see, there were, oh God, there were so many. I love worship music, and anytime I can get a hold of it, man, I will play it. Well, here is Norman Lee Schaefer and Less of Me on the Rackman Show.

Wait a minute, it's not even Valentine's Day. Listen to the song, I'm gonna keep it. It's a love song. It's not like Santa Baby, you know.

0: What is moral relativism?
1: Who defines right and wrong? I only know of four options. Either the power elite define right and wrong, or the majority define right and wrong, or I define right and wrong, or God does. Now, if the power elite or the majority or me defines right and wrong, it is relative. It's just a creation of the human mind. But if there is a God whose mind precedes the human mind, then of course this mind, this character of God, which is good, can define right and wrong, which turns it into an objective moral absolute.
2: It was an epic fit. Again, the little guy kicked, screamed, yelled words that were unintelligible. His mom had had enough.
3: Cast yourself in.
2: Elizabeth, a Frontiers worker, started studying God's word with a Muslim family. In her first visits, the family's four-year-old boy, Ziran, threw his epic fits. Nothing worked to calm him down. After several meetings, Ziran's mom opened up to Elizabeth. He doesn't listen to me. I sometimes think that he can't hear. That's when Elizabeth realized they should pray, and mom agreed. So they prayed for Ziran in Jesus' name. The next week, Ziran's mom greeted Elizabeth with joy. Ziran can hear. The morning after we prayed, he woke up a different boy. He began speaking for the first time ever. Just then, Ziran bounced into the room and began reciting numbers and colors, then singing, talking, laughing. Now, Ziran's mom is sharing with her Muslim family and friends how Jesus healed her precious boy. Jesus is pursuing Muslims with his love. Join him. FrontiersUSA.org.
4: This is Lighten Up with Ken Davis, brought to you by Compassion International, releasing children from poverty in Jesus' name. I'm Dr. Wes Stafford of Compassion, inviting you to listen as author, speaker, and comedian Ken Davis makes a case for his twisted mind.
5: Go ahead and laugh, but that twisted mind is why I'm here tonight. You didn't decide to come here to hear a plain person. You came to hear someone who is not right. That twisted mind has allowed me to have the privilege of sharing the good news of the gospel of Christ all over the world. It's allowed me to be in places I would never get in any other way. You don't have to be like somebody else. You want a reason for joy? It's sitting right in your chair. Guy over here says, someone's in my chair. One of the reasons for joy is that he's given us this funny, crazy world to live in. Another reason is that he made you unique, especially for this world. Nobody else can accomplish what he put you here for. What a wonderful adventure to try and discover what that is. And he's not going to hide it from you.
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7: 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The answer to that question was determined on a cross. He created you to live fully alive. Lighten up and do it.
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1: Hey, this is Daniel Britt, and here's what's new in Christian music this week. Carly Ann Taylor drops a powerful and soaring Curb Records debut single that reminds us all who God is. Why Should I Worry? The Remind Me version is out now.

0: and My Soul Is Not For Sale is an anthem rallying against what the world offers. 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
3: Is the rapture going to happen September 23rd of this year? Rumors all over the internet are saying the rapture will take place during the Feast of Trumpets. Before I tell you what I think, I'll tell you what everyone else is saying. Many people are saying the rapture will happen this day because Jesus came 4,000 years after Adam. And some scholars say Jesus died in 32 AD, and 2,000 years later would be 2032, and 7 years before that would be 2025. So that means the rapture has to happen this year. Then the 1,000-year reign would take place, meaning the 7,000 years would be completed. Now here's what I think. Do not listen to people who say they know when Jesus is returning. The Bible tells us to pay attention to the signs. And Jesus said when we see these signs, we would know his return is near. And scripture calls us to recognize the seasons, but it also says of that day and hour, no one knows. Not even the angels in heaven, but only his Father. So yes, we can discern that Jesus is coming soon, but no, we can't circle a date on the calendar and say this is when it will happen. Here's the real question. If Jesus were to appear in the clouds tomorrow to gather his church, would you be going, or are you counting on a few more years to get things right?
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0: Do you think there's more persecution of Christians now, or do you think there's a revival of Christianity in the United States, or is there both?
1: Both.
0: Really? Tell me what you notice.
1: The 20th century had more Christian martyrs than all the centuries before that combined.
0: Yeah, I noticed.
1: Since the year 2000, over 50,000 Nigerian Christians have been slaughtered by terrorists for their faith in Christ. Beheaded right outside the church or inside the church building. That's tragic. And yet I'm convinced that the blood of the martyrs is the seed of the church. I'm convinced that to spread Christianity, I must not kill others, but be willing to die for my faith.
0: Harder to quantify is revival.
1: Yes, harder to quantify.
0: What's your sense?
1: All I know is the past year, I have met more excited followers of Christ on campuses than ever before. I am very excited the way young people are taking Jesus more seriously. I do not think it's a health wealth gospel. I do not think it's a think positive gospel. So I am very, very excited about what's happening.

Before we play our last song, I've got one thought to share with you. Where'd it go? Well, it goes like this. Sometimes there is what is called a spirit of offense, where it will hear an offense and believe that you were telling them something negative. So watch out for it, okay? All right. I leave you with Paul Wilbur, The Power Belongs to You, and I hope to see you next week. Take care. God bless you.

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0: This is the Weekend 22 Countdown, and I'm Josh Ashton. Coming to you with the top 22 Christian and songs from all across the country. And hey, I hope you're having a fantastic weekend. Now check it out, coming up on the show this week, we're going to have Jordan Feliz dropping through, talking with us about how he got his start in music. Toby Mack, he's got some advice, chats about where he's from and diversity in that culture. We've also got Brandon Lake dropping through, and he said he wants to reveal the changes he's had to make in his personal life as his career has taken off. And Joseph O'Brien shares what God's been showing him lately. Plus, we got new music on the show from Lanzo and another one from Evelyn Cormier. And then, of course, we've got the top 22 songs for the week. So, here we go. Kicking off the show this week, it's Jeremy Camp taking a tumble back two spots to land number 22 with No Survivors on the Weekend 22.
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0: That's Nuh-uh from Zane Walls. Up a spot this week to number 21, right here on the Weekend 22. Now, we always love hearing from our favorite artists and their origin stories. And we had a chance to catch up with the dude that used to rock the fedora 24/7. I'm talking about Jord Feliz. And the singer-songwriter got to share with us how he got his start in music.
1: I basically started playing and like writing music when I was pretty young. But really, my start in music started probably my senior year in high school. I joined a band. I actually joined like a metal band. And we toured for 5 years. And after that was done, I kind of thought that music was done for me. You know, I had taken a job as a worship leader at a church and decided that that was kind of the thing that I really loved doing. And it was, I still love doing it, but the Lord just kind of opened doors here in Nashville. So my wife and I moved out here, and from day one, I mean, literally day one, a couple hours to literally living in Nashville, he's just been opening doors, and, it's been an amazing journey to like trust him and to just take that leap of faith and follow like the calling that he had placed on me in the time, you know, and a couple years later and here I am. And it's just kind of, it's really humbling and amazing. It's just been a really cool and fun journey for us, for me and my family.
0: Thank you, Jordan. And here he is on the countdown, Jord Feliz and KB. They are re-entering at number 20 with Familia on the Weekend 22.
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0: That's Jordan Feliz and KB jumping back into the countdown at number 20. 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
1: The Weeknd 22.
0: And hey, what's up? I'm Josh Ashton. And oh yeah, these are the top 22 most played songs on Christian hit radio from all across the country. So looking ahead to the top of the Weeknd 22 charts this week, who is taking number one? It's going to be Tora Wells and Miles Minnick knocking out an eighth week at the top with Second to None.

0: Hey, we shall see. Stay with us. We got it for you right here on the Weekend 22 Countdown. The Weekend
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0: 22. This is the Weekend 22 Countdown, and I hope your weekend is going incredibly well. I'm Josh Ashton, your host, and I'm bringing you your favorite songs this weekend from all across the country. Now, Blanca, she performed last week at the 41st Annual Stellar Awards, dubbed the greatest night in gospel music. The event featured Daryl Walls, winning Artist of the Year, and Lisa Knowles Smith walking away with 5 total awards. Blanca posted up pics and videos of her performance at the ceremony that you can check out on her Instagram at Official Blanca. And she's on the countdown now with a rhetorical. Here's Are You Ready? From Blanca, it premieres at number 19, our highest debut of the week on the Weekend 22.
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0: That is our highest debut of the week. It's Blanca crashing into the countdown at number 19 with Are You Ready? Right here on the Weekend 22. Now, Toby Mac, he has been a fixture in, let's be honest, a pioneer in the Christian music industry since the late 80s. Don't do the math, whatever you do. But when we talked with Toby recently, he got to share with us about where he's from and the diversity in that culture.
1: The way culture's impacted me, I think, is because I believe that I've been privileged to grow up the way I grew up in a diverse culture. I grew up in Washington, D.C., where some of my heroes were Asian and African American and Latino, and they were the sharpest dressers in Georgetown. You know, they were the professors at George Washington University or the artists on the corner playing guitar and singing. And it wasn't just this all, you know, one race atmosphere. So I think I've been embracing diverse culture for a long time, meaning all races coming together and sort of us being better together than we are apart. I think learning from each other and just, you know, the spice that a Latino brother on my bus throws in there is awesome. The spice that an African-American brother brings into my bus is awesome. And a white dude that grew up in the South or a white cat that grew up on the West Coast, it's like all that stuff is attractive to me. It makes us better. Like I've been saying, you know, if we're ever going to be a shining city on a hill, I believe we have to be a diverse city.
0: Hey, bud, thanks so much. It's Toby Mac and Juan Winans are on the countdown, re-entering now with Rearview. On the Weekend 22.
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0: That's Toby Mac and Juan Winans with Rearview, returning to the show all the way up at number 18 right here on the Weekend 22. And hey, don't forget the Weekend 22. 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And now on the countdown, this one is flying up 4 notches, landing number 17. It's John the Kid with Holy Spirit, Won't You Come Down on the Weekend 22.
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2: If I had 10,000 tongues, I couldn't tell all that the Lord has done for me. So I'll keep on singing. Pray.
3: Holy Spirit, won't you come down? Feel the verse, let it flow, let it rain down. 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Let the words that I speak be yours now. 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

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Holy Spirit, won't you calm down? 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This life I'ma lose just to find truth, buried my flesh.

0: That's Holy Spirit, Won't You Come Down from John the Kid. Tough four positions, taking home number 17 this week here on the Weekend 22. And oh yeah, we are on our way to the number one song in the country. Check it out, coming up on the countdown, we're going to be chatting with Brandon Lake about the changes he's had to make and shift around in his personal life as his career has taken off. Plus, we'll get you caught up with all the latest music news with Rachel James, and a whole lot more is on the way right here on the Weekend 22.
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0: This is the Weekend 22, and I'm Josh Ashton, keeping you up to date with the hottest hit songs of the week. And hey, I hope you're having a fantastic weekend. Now, Jared Sanders, his latest album is entitled Jordan with the Wizards. So old school basketball fans probably get the reference, but here's how Sanders explained the title. Jordan with the Wizards is my way of saying it's actually dope to embrace growing older. Now, was Jordan with the Wizards the same dude from the Bulls days? Of course not. But guess what? It was still Michael Jordan, and that's more than enough. Well, let's see if Jared Sanders can play ball, as we got him climbing up two, taking over number 16 with Glory to the Lord on the Weekend 22.
1: Number 16.

0: for me in.
1: That's Jared Sanders and Glory to the Lord. Bumping up two this week to the new home at number 16, right here on the Weekend 22. And hey, don't forget the Weekend 22. We've got our toll-free comment line that is up and running for you. The number, it's 1-800-761-HITS. Now, okay, see, it's parked there for you 24-7 to give us a call anytime to let us know what you think about the show or share any other comments or questions that you might have. Then maybe even share your story, because we here at the Weekend 22, we absolutely would love to hear your story about how a certain song or artist, well, it touched your life. Hey, check it out. We'd love to hear from you. That's no lip service right there, man. So whenever it hits you, you happen to think of the story, the song, the artist, ring us up. That number, it's 1-800-761-HITS. And now on the countdown is lows to highs from Good Weather Forecast, along with Geo, literally going low to four positions higher to become our biggest mover of the week on the Weekend 22.
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0: That one snatches the title of biggest mover of the week. It's Good Weather Forecast featuring Geo. Up 4 to number 15 with lows to highs right here on the Weekend 22. And hey, don't forget the Weekend 22. We've got that new Instagram account and we'd love to be able to follow you back and get all social on yours. You can find us under the name The Weekend 22 Countdown. And we are looking forward to connecting up with you. So find us anytime you happen to be on Insta. Just search The Weekend 22 Countdown so we can become friends. And one of our new friends on the countdown is in now. It's Thunderstorm Artists jumping 2 to land number 14 with Useless on The Weekend 22.
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1: Oh, and hey, I see a familiar face outside the door. Welcome on in, my girl Rachel James, who's here to get you caught up with all the latest music news.
3: Josiah Queen is having a year, and he's not slowing down. The 23-year-old released a brand new single this week called Sundays, and he actually let his fans vote on which song would come out next, which is a pretty cool way to do it. The track is a high-energy, folk rock anthem about living out your faith every day, not just on Sunday mornings. He puts it simply in the chorus. If you only ate on Sundays, you'd starve. Same idea applies to faith. The single comes alongside the announcement of his third studio album, Damascus Road, due out October 23rd. It's a 14-track project and the follow-up to last year's chart-topping Mount Zion. Worth noting, he's donating 100% of net proceeds from physical CD sales to Global Christian Relief. Josiah just picked up 7 Dove Award nominations this year, including Artist of the Year and Songwriter of the Year. Sundays is out everywhere you stream.
1: Oh, definitely. 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And as far as the countdown goes, we've still got plenty of music left to go this week, including the latest from Gladden and new music for you from Lanzo. Yeah, that and more, it's all coming up right here on the Weekend 22 Countdown.
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1: 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Welcome back to The Weekend 22. What's up? I'm your host, Josh Ashton, and we are counting down the top hit songs of the week. By the way, thanks for sharing part of your weekend with us. Now, Hopeful, a little background on them. They're a Southern California indie alt-rock band comprised of five close friends. So they grew up together in church and in the surf and skate culture, and they say their mission is just simply to write music that gives hopelessness a kick to the teeth, and anyone listening a reminder to hold on to hope. Well, let's see if they completed that mission. Here they are with Everything Is Better. It's Hopeful, climbing one notch on the Weekend 22.
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0: little Beach Boys, a little Switchfoot vibe. That's Hopeful with Everything Is Better. Moving up one this week to number 13 here on the Weekend 22.
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0: Now, as we pause the countdown part of the show, because what we like to do each week is break it down and slow things up just a moment to share with you a song that we think is a future hit in the making. And this week, our first pick for a future hit comes into us courtesy of a Christian hip hop slash electronic dance artist. So without delay, hit and play on this one from Lanzo. Here is Lift Me Up on the Weekend 22.

0: That's Lift Me Up from Lanzo. Our first pick for a future hit right here on the Weekend 22 Countdown. 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So it doesn't matter where you happen to be. 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And now on the countdown, we catch this one flying up three spots to take over number 12. It's Gladden with Good in My Soul right here on the Weekend 22.
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2: We got vices, we got pain. Yeah, we all go through it, so aren't we all the same? I got a thorn in my side. Take it out from where it hides. Throw it in the fire, let it burn in the night. Right back down again. I sat in the mud, bro. This ain't happening. I'm like the prodigal quarterback.

0: That is Gladden. Moving up three places, take it over number 12 with Good in My Soul right here on the Weekend 22. And hey, don't go anywhere. Coming up next, we got the second half of the countdown headed your way with the latest from Tyrion. Plus, you can find out everything you need to know about how you can connect up with us here at the show and share that feedback of yours online. And still a whole lot more to go right here on the Weekend 22.
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3: You've probably heard the advice about discussing anything other than politics and religion. Both topics get their fair share of headlines, and often those are negative. However, if you do get in a conversation about religion, you will often encounter different views, but it usually doesn't get uncomfortable until someone brings up Jesus. Why is Jesus such a polarizing topic? Could it be that we like options and doing things our own way, but Jesus shines a light on the certain failure of that approach? The Bible tells us the only thing that brings true spiritual fulfillment is getting to know the real Jesus and having a personal relationship with him. The Bible also tells us of a side of Jesus we don't hear about often enough. The Jesus who would rather hang out with sinners than priests, and the Jesus who forgave people who had a sin-filled past and made them whole. If you've never known Jesus this way before, and you would like to find out more about having a personal relationship with him, call us at 888-NEED-HIM or go to chataboutjesus.com.
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0: 22. This is the Weekend 22 Countdown, and I'm Josh Ashton. By the way, I hope you're having a great weekend as we count down the top 22 hit songs of last week. Okay, I know this week has probably been busy, got back to school and all that stuff sucking you dry, but if you happen to miss it, Stephen Malcolm, he just premiered a brand new track on Sirius XM's Bob Marley channel. All right, so his latest single is entitled Holy Water. By the way, if you want to check it out, it is available to stream everywhere as of Friday night. And on the countdown, we do have Stephen Malcolm. This one, you know it. Go ahead, sing along. It's Safe and Sound in Your Love. Crawling up one, taking over number 11 on the Weekend 22.
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0: That's Stephen Malcolm. Up a notch this week to number 11 with Safe and Sound in Your Love right here on the Weekend 22. 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As we hit the number 10 song in the countdown, it's Tarian. We happen to find her climbing three spots with God Is For Me. 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
1: Number 10.

0: That's God Is For Me from Tarian. Bump it up three, taking over number 10 on the Weekend 22. Oh, hey, if you happen to still have your old Twitter account accessible, well, it's called X now, but we're right there with you. You happen to be on X, we are there too. You can find us at Weekend 22 Show. And now, this is Gio, shuffling up one with me on the Weekend 22.
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2: I got rains throughout every season. Rain, hail, shine, everything between them. Sun through the clouds.

0: That's With Me from Geo. As it bumps up one notch this week, take it over number 9 on the Weekend 22. Oh, and hey, don't go anywhere. Coming up next, we got your brand new poll question of the week, as well as Rachel James dropping back through to get you caught up with all the latest music news. And speaking of latest, we got a conversation we can't wait to share with you with Brandon Lake about some changes he's had to make in his personal life. That and more. It's all happening right here next on the Weekend 22.
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9: 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I'm your host, Kurt Wallace. And we'd love to have you follow us on the X app. If you're there on the X app, you'll find us at 20 Weekend. 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Well, it's Elevation Rhythm with their song Washed.
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0: Now, let's take a look at another song that we think may be a future hit someday here on the countdown. This weekend, it's a brand new song from Ryan Stevenson. His song is called This I Know. And this week, Ryan stopped by to share the story behind that song with us.
2: Psalm 46 says, God is our refuge and our strength, a very present help in times of trouble. This song was born out of that tension that we all feel, believing that God is good while living in a world that's unpredictable and sometimes painfully unfair. It doesn't ignore the hurt or try to rush past the questions. Instead, it sits in the uncertainty and chooses to trust the goodness of God anyway. It's about learning that faith isn't pretending that everything's okay, but it's placing your weight on God's faithfulness when nothing else feels steady. This song is a reminder that God's character hasn't changed, and that the same hands that allow the storms are the same hands that hold us through it.
0: Thank you, Ryan. Ryan Stevenson there. Thanks for sharing that. Want to hear that song? Let's play it for you now. It's called This I Know from Ryan Stevenson, our future hit on the Weekend Top 20 Countdown. 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

0: Rescue Me from We the Kingdom. It's the number 6 song on the weekend top 20 countdown. All right, hang in there with us. Coming up, we got the 5 biggest songs in the country. And in Deuteronomy chapter 6, we're told to do something when we sit in our houses and when we walk by the way. 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
0: 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I'm your host, Kurt Wallace. I hope you're having a great weekend. In Deuteronomy 6, we're told, "You shall teach the Lord's commandments diligently to your sons, and talk of them when you sit in your house, and when you walk by the way, and when you lie down, and when you rise up." 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

0: Last week at number 3, this week CeCe Winans lands at number 5 with her song Worthy of It All on the Weekend Top 20 Countdown. And our toll-free comment line's up and running. If you want to call now, go ahead. 888-295 and the word show. Leave a comment, a question, or share a story with us. The number's 888-295 and the word show. Now, it's more of the countdown with the lovely Jamie McDonald and her song Ain't No Way.
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0: Ain't No Way, Jamie McDonald at number 4 on the weekend top 20 countdown. And your buddies here at the countdown are Instagram people. If you are too, let's share some photos or whatever you do there on Instagram. You'll find us there on Instagram under the name The Weekend Top 20 Countdown. And just like that, we're back to the countdown with Zach Williams and his song Wait For Me.
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0: 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Okay, stay with us here on the countdown. 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
0: Welcome back to the Weekend Top 20 Countdown. We're down to 2 songs to go. I'm Kurt Wallace. And as we come to the latest from Phil Wickham, Phil took a minute to share his hope for what he wants listeners to take from his music.
6: I hope that people are inspired to step into a life that believes that they truly are loved by God as a father loves a child, but way more than we could ever imagine. Because as you step into that love and that understanding and believing that I am loved by God, He's on my side, it is amazing how depression falls away, how fears fall away, how worry falls away, how insecurities fall away, because you know that beyond a shadow of a doubt, the one that can speak stars into life says that He welcomes you into His family with open arms, and you don't have to change anything about yourself before you run to His arms. He welcomes you the way you are, and He wants to make you into the person that He's created you to be. So I just encourage you to step into it. Live in that victory, in that hope, in that life.
0: Phil Wickham wants us to understand just how much God loves us and take that inspiration to overcome our doubts and live in hope through Him. That's awesome. Thank you, Phil. Speaking of Phil, he teams up with his buddy Crowder on this one.
7: Are you ready? It really is Amazing Grace.
1: Number two.

0: It really is Amazing Grace. Phil Wickham and Crowder at number two this week on the Weekend Top 20 Countdown. And before we hear the number one song in the country, we'll turn back to our Facebook page where Amanda Milhorn sent us a note in response to our poll question, where do you read the Bible most often? And Amanda said, home. I also read at the gym while I'm on the exercise bike. Hey, that's a good idea. Spiritual health and physical health, too, at the same time, Amanda. We're glad you're one of our Facebook friends, and we appreciate you reaching out to us. And if you'd like to be our friend just like Amanda, probably reading the Bible right now on her exercise bike and more than 15,000 other listeners, just go to Facebook.com/WeekendTop20Countdown or look for the Facebook link on our website, which is WeekendTop20Countdown.com. All right, now we are up to the number one song in the country, and it's been number one now for 2 weeks in a row. The number one song is from Josiah Queen and his song, Demons.
1: Number one.

0: Demons with a small D. It's Josiah Queen with the number one song now for 2 weeks in a row here on the Weekend Top 20 Countdown. Way to go, Josiah. And there you have it, the 20 songs at the top of your playlist. 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The Weekend Top 20 Countdown is produced by Jason Burrows. Our executive producers are Ken Farley and Brandon Rabar. The show is written by Wes Shadler and Katie Hanskonnect. And Rachel James is always here with the latest in Christian music news. Next week, we'll do it all again. And I hope you'll join us as we count down the top 20 Christian songs in America. Until then, from the Wallace household, we're having a swimming birthday party for my grandson Jackson, who turned 6 this year. The pool is clean and ready to go. We got hot dogs on the grill. Come on over. No birthday gift for Jackson required. Have a great weekend. God bless you. And we'll talk to you next week.
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1: With SRN News, I'm Rich Thomason in Washington. Today's a day the other shoe will drop in the U.S. trade dispute with Canada. The Canadians are expected to announce their response to President Trump's 50% tariffs on billions of dollars worth of Canadian goods. The president says that Canada's been ripping off the U.S. for far too long, and that stops now. Treasury Secretary Bessent says the president's been working the phones, talking with Iran's trading partners.
2: The president is making phone calls to world leaders with specific requests to cease their interactions with the regime. We are already seeing results.
1: As a defiant Tehran responds to the Trump administration's declaration of economic war.
3: Iran's finance minister, Ali Madanazadeh, said sanctions were not new to his country and that it had a two-year plan to deal with the latest ones. Iran's security chief, Mohsen Rezai, threatened on social media that not a single drop of oil would be exported from the region. The U.S. Treasury Secretary Scott Bessent said that banks, businesses, and countries that dealt with Iran would share its isolation if they refused to cut ties. Iran's largest trading partners include China, Turkey, and the United Arab Emirates, which announced last week it was halting all trade and financial transactions with Tehran.
1: The BBC's Jolan Nell. The Trump administration is set to revoke the student and business visas of up to 200,000 asylum seekers. State Department spokesman says there are foreigners who have entered the country claiming to be short-term visitors, but then file for asylum to stay permanently. Firefighting crews slowly getting a handle on the massive Hawk Fire burning near Reno, Nevada. 27% containment at last word with no new fire growth reported. On Wall Street, the Dow futures are up 171 points. NASDAQ futures ahead 226. This is SRN News. The State Department promotes life.
4: One of the first tasks Secretary Marco Rubio says he's been assigned by President Trump is eliminating all U.S. aid dollars going to any foreign organization or group that promotes abortion. Rubio has announced sweeping restrictions on funding for overseas abortion NGOs, which will impact up to $30 billion in aid. These new restrictions build on the work that American pro-life groups have been doing for years in Africa. Michael Harrington reporting.
1: The New York City police chief is vowing to protect the Jewish community. In remarks to the congregation of Central Synagogue where she attends, Jessica Tisch said, as a proud Jew and a lifelong member, you have my word that I stand with you in these uncertain and precarious times. Anti-Semitism is on the rise all across the U.S. and especially in New York City, which is home to the largest concentration of Jews in the country. Central Synagogue was the site of an attack by a man who disrupted services this month. This is SRN News. Australia's recording industry says tracks entirely generated by AI will be barred from official music charts. The move comes as the burgeoning technology threatens artists' livelihoods. An AI-infused song recently spent 16 weeks on the charts in Australia. It's that time of year again.
5: Of course, we're referring to everyone's favorite time of the year, Fat Marmot Week. Now, last winter, it was a tough time for the little groundhog-like rodents in the Colorado mountains. Some of them froze to death, sorry to say. But the survivors are doing well. They've really fattened up. No Weight Watchers for them. Gaining the critical weight they need to make it through the next winter. Marmot researchers, yes, there really are people who are marmot researchers, are launching an online contest just so you can vote for your very favorite marmot. Jason Walker reporting.
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0: 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Overnight a 62 low, back up to about 89 on Wednesday, and sunshine Thursday, 86. 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

Angel 95, a reminder that still early in the beginning of school time, and Manhattan drivers, please remember to slow down in school zones when the yellow lights are flashing, even if the area is also a work zone. When school zone signals are flashing, the speed limit is 20 miles an hour. Please stay alert and watch for children walking, biking, riding scooters, and the like. USD 383 started in times. Full days are elementary school starting at 7:30 and dismissing at 2:30. High school classes start at 8 a.m., dismissing at 3:10. Early learning centers, 8:40 is the start time, 3:40 is the dismissal. And middle schools for the full day is 8:40 a.m. Begin time and 3:50 dismissal. So again, observe those school zones, and if there are any flag people out there asking you to slow down, please do, or stop as indicated.

0: changing the world one grandchild at a time. Here's Ken Canfield for Grandkids Matter.
1: I often say that one great benefit of God giving us longer life is that we can enjoy being grandparents and invest more love and encouragement in our grandkids. But as many of us know, the longer life brings some aches and pains and complications. So my challenge today for all grandparents, no matter your health situation, is to do all you can do to minimize that barrier. 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And whatever strength and breath you have, find ways to bless your grandkids. Yes, grandkids do matter, and together as engaged and loving grandparents, we can have a tremendous impact on the future of families.
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6: And I think one of the things that I find very often, in fact, I would say almost every campus visit where civics and history comes up, is that young people are actually angry and they're disappointed that somehow they were robbed of knowing their own history. 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
7: Insight from Tim Gagelein, our guest today, sharing passionately about the importance of American education and his love for this great country. This is Focus on the Family with Jim Daly. And today, as we continue celebrating America's 250th birthday, we'll enjoy an inspiring and hope-filled discussion from the National Mall in Washington, D.C. I'm John Fuller.
8: John, it was an honor to be invited by the White House Task Force for the 250, as it's known, for celebrating our 250 years being a nation, and to interview our very own Tim Gagelein on the National Mall. And the emphasis that day was American education. And I thought that's a good thing to respond to. You know, President Obama asked me to come out and speak to mentoring of young boys. So I went to that meeting, and I thought this would be great to go to President Trump's 250 and to celebrate the country. Many families are asking an important question. What do we want our children to understand about America, about our history? And I couldn't think of a better person to talk to than Tim Gagelein, our Vice President of External and Government Relations, who lives right there and works in Washington, D.C. We talked about the blessings of liberty, the role of faith in our founding, and the importance of teaching the next generation what is right about America. Every nation has things that are wrong, but we have a lot that is right. Mm-hmm. And of course, we also promoted the importance of family, part of the bedrock of this country. And I hope this discussion today will make you more proud as an American and help us to overcome some of the division we see today and build a better future together.
7: Yeah, Tim really is an optimist and he's fun to listen to. He's written a book related to this topic called What Really Matters. And, of course, we have that here at the ministry. With that, let's go ahead and jump into the conversation that Jim had with Tim Gigline in Washington, D.C., on the mall there, on Focus on the Family with Jim Daly.
9: Tim, we're going to roll into this program. Your background, you worked with Senator Dan Coats. You worked in the George W. Bush White House for 8 years. You've been in this city for a long time.
6: Almost 40 years.
9: Almost 40 years. You know people. Mm. And when you look at the 250th anniversary, the birthday party of America, what thoughts come to your mind about this country?
6: The first thought that comes to my mind is the place that we are sitting. Because from the very vantage point where we are sitting, there is a collective sense of national unity. Behind us, over our right-hand shoulders, is the citadel of democracy in all of world history, the United States Capitol. It is categorically the most beautiful building in the United States, and that dome represents something eternal, because you cannot understand our constitutional republic without understanding the fundamental nature of the importance of the Judaic Christian tradition and the importance of the Bible on our founding. And in front of us is the Washington Monument, the father of our country. They stopped building it during the Civil War. They started again afterward. Beyond that, just over that street, is the World War II Memorial, and beyond that, the Lincoln Memorial. So, Jim, this is the heart of the United States project on freedom for all mankind.
9: You know, Tim, it still feels like we're in a tug of war on the ideals of this country, and you know, both sides of the political aisle feel they're fighting a battle for democracy. I mean, you do hear that. Depending upon what cable news channel you're listening to.
6: You know, Americans have always disagreed about big things, and we've always agreed about big things. John Adams, the second president of the United States, famously said in the Revolution that one-third of Americans were for the Revolution, one-third were for the British, and one-third were indifferent. Two-thirds either for the enemy or indifferent, that's polarization. The Civil War, we spoke about Abraham Lincoln. 700,000 Americans were killed. The president was murdered 42 days after his second inaugural address. It goes on and on. We've had polarity and differences before.
9: You know, as we celebrate 250 years of this country, it's important for us to remember democracy, its roots. Gene and I, we were able to go to Greece this past summer. And I didn't realize this, and I consider myself a history buff, but, you know, that experiment in democracy only lasted 30 years.
6: Yes. And I think it's a lesson to us, because when you come to Washington, D.C. today, and by the way, Jim, one of the brilliant things has been in the last 2 weeks leading up to the 250th birthday of our country, having lived here 40 years, I've never seen more families come to Washington. And they want to go to the Lincoln Memorial. They want to go to the Jefferson Memorial. They want to take their children to all these important landmarks. You go to Greece, you go to Rome. It seems yesterday's news. It's beautiful, it's important, but it doesn't seem completely relevant to those societies where you seem that the better days have gone by. That's not true of the United States. It's vital, it's timely, it's topical, and we want people to bring their families here of all years in the 250th.
9: So when you look at the way that the Founding Fathers crafted the Declaration of Independence, the Bill of Rights, all those things, the structure of government, what makes America so unique in the way that they thought through power, the corruptibility of power?
6: Yes.
9: What did they do differently?
6: In all of world history, Jim, until 1776, the Declaration of Independence and the United States Constitution, which came just a few years later, in all of world history, there had never been a constitutional republic. And the genius of America is that it's not imposed from Washington, D.C. It's not imposed by a king, by a monarchy, by a theocracy, by an aristocracy, however broadly or narrowly defined. It's power to the people, but with a written constitution, not an unwritten constitution, that we are all equal before the law. This is absolutely genius.
10: Yeah.
6: And in the history of the world, until the founding of the United States, there had never been freedom like this, then or now.
10: You know, you alluded to this issue of the Civil War, slavery, the Lincoln Memorial, etc. I was interviewing an African-American gentleman, a historian, and he said to me something I've never heard. He said, if you think about it, those founding fathers created a document that would take about 80 years to solve a 3,000-year-old problem.
6: Yes.
10: Called slavery.
6: Yes.
10: But what a different perspective to think of that. They couldn't do what some of them wanted to do, which was to end slavery right at that point. Politically, it seemed impossible. They couldn't keep the country together if
6: yes.
10: they did that. Yet they created a runway, is how he said it. They created a runway that it would only take 80 years for Lincoln to arrive to use the Constitution to abolish slavery. Speak to that positivity of something that was horrific and terrible, and everybody agrees.
6: I can't wait to speak to this. I hope that every single family who comes to Washington, D.C. during the 250 will take some time to go to the Abraham Lincoln Memorial and on one side to read the Gettysburg Address out loud with their children and to read Lincoln's second inaugural with their children. And the reason I say it is that in the second inaugural, there is that great line from Lincoln, a new birth of freedom. And that is what we're talking about right now, which is that, yes, the author of the Declaration of Independence was a slaveholder. That is America's original sin. Undeniably, that is the case. But by the time you get to Abraham Lincoln, the Emancipation Proclamation is on the cusp. I mean, in all of world history, to go from slavery to freedom in that short of a period of time is an incredible testament to the United States of America, to our Declaration and Constitution. And then, of course, we get to the 19th century, not long after the founding of the country, and we are put on a path toward the modern civil rights movement, the abolition of slavery, suffrage. I mean, it all goes together. And by the way, it's born of a Christian vision that we are all equal in the sight of God. We are made imago Dei. This is one of the brilliant contributions of Christianity to all of world history.
10: Absolutely, absolutely. The let me ask you, in terms of that observation of that battle, you said 700,000 people died
6: yes.
10: in the Civil War. Where can we continue to improve? Where can we go from here? And what I like about democracy is that we learn, we grow, we change, we evolve
6: yes.
10: to become better, which yes. I think is a brilliant point.
6: I think it is fair to say that every major social movement in the United States has been led by the American church. We would not have had a successful American Revolution without the strong support of the American church. We would not have had the abolition of the slave trade without the American church. We would not have had the civil rights movement that began really in the 40s, 50s, culminated in the 60s without the church. And Jim, I think that the next major civil rights movement is the pro-life movement, again, led by the church. So I think, and I'm very hopeful, but I'm particularly hopeful that there will arrive a moment in real American history where every child will be welcomed into the world and protected by the law. And it seems to me that in the American experience, that is achievable.
10: Yeah, that's so, so good. With respect to America today, you're speaking at college campuses around the country, Ivy League schools, you can name them. But you're seeing a lack of civic understanding, correct?
6: It's
10: huge. I mean,
6: that's
10: some of the interaction you've been having. Describe it for us.
6: Well, I'll share one statistic, which is the best and objective measurement of civic literacy, historic understanding among all of American eighth graders is called the NAEP score. And the most recent NAEP score says that less than 15% of American eighth graders are proficient in basic American history, which means that only 15%, Jim, can say this is the basic sequence. the Revolution, the Civil War, the First World War, the Second World War, the Cold War, or something along that line. So we have an enormous, a monumental work, I think, of reclamation and revival to do in our country. And I believe firmly that American restoration is possible. But our founding fathers and mothers, for all their disagreements on big things, they felt that if you wanted liberty and freedom over time, you had to have moral excellence and virtue in the people, in the citizens. And a basic part of that, of good citizenship, was knowing and understanding the basic architecture of the country.
10: Yeah, and again, brilliance. Let me quote Benjamin Franklin, because he said, only a virtuous people are capable of freedom. And he publicly called for prayer for the Constitutional Convention. That's interesting.
6: Indeed.
10: I guess separation of church and state didn't agree in that context. But he went on to say, the longer I live, the more convincing proofs I see of this truth that God governs in the affairs of men. And if a sparrow cannot fall to the ground without his notice, is it probable that an empire can rise without his aid? Speak to that quote.
6: I think it's one of the most powerful things ever written by any American ever. And I think that as Americans living in the 21st century, we can look backward to Franklin's observations, and we can look forward and say that Franklin's vision has never been more timely or topical than right now. And to ring the bell backwards, here's what Franklin is saying. If you want to have liberty and you want to have freedom over time, you better foster moral excellence in the rising generation of young Americans.
10: Right.
6: You better foster moral excellence at every opportunity you get. And in the free society, we have no established religion. We have no religious test for office. Those are important achievements. That's not to say that there's not a very important role for the church. And I believe that the role of the church has never been important, more important than it is right now.
10: Couldn't agree more. You know, we look at the battles in public places, public schools. Why would there be resistance teaching our children about the history of the country?
6: Yeah, may I say, here we are in the center of the public square. I mean, for anybody who's ever been in a debate, done a speech, written a book, whatever, about faith and the public square, here we are on the National Mall in the middle of a constitutional republic. You cannot have a public square more public than this, okay? It is a testament to our founding fathers and mothers that they had a vision that if people disagree, it's really okay. But that the strength of a democracy is that if you disagree, you can do it agreeably. You can do it magnanimously. You can do it civilly, unapologetically. But you have the right to come into the public square and to say what you want to say and to believe and to think what you want to believe and think. That, to me, is the greatness, left, right, and center. That's the greatness of the United States of America.
10: I agree.
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10: You know, looking through the lens of family, which is what we do at Focus on the Family.
6: Yes.
10: You often speak with great insight on the breakdown of the family. Mm-hmm. What are some of those statistics that we're seeing change over the last several decades that really does have an impact on the health and well-being of our nation?
6: Jim, if you and I were having this conversation in 1970, which, you know, that's a snap of the finger by American history, right? If you and I were having this conversation only in 1970, okay, 77% of all American homes were comprised of mothers and fathers and at least one child, 18 years of age and under. That number today is less than 25%. The breakdown of marriage and family is very expensive. And it seems to me that it is one of the great parts of restoration in our constitutional democracy to once again focus like a laser beam on the importance to a free society of strong marriages, families, and parents. We need to go tell a new generation, right, that marriage is good. Babies and children are good. And faith and freedom go together. They're not opposed.
10: Well, again, this isn't rocket science. It's just sad to see there's so many forces that work against that outcome. And you're right. All the data shows conclusively,
6: yes,
10: that a child does best in a two-parent home, mom and dad.
6: You know, I'm very hopeful because I believe that a central part of the American restoration that we're talking about, I believe that Americans overwhelmingly will fall in love again with the idea of the centrality of focusing on the family. And I think by and large, part of the recovery of the country will come by the recovery of family.
10: Well, we totally agree with that. You know, Focus on the Family, we're doing Hope Restored. It's for marriages that are in trouble. It's got,
6: yes,
10: an 81% success rate. 2 years later, we go back to every couple, and 30% or so have divorce papers in hand. And I think it's one of the greatest things we can do is to recover a failing marriage and a failing family. Because, again, when you look at all the data, that does more to help the culture, help the community, et cetera, than anything else we could do. So I'm very proud of that 81%,
6: yes,
10: save rate,
6: yes,
10: when it comes to marriages that are in trouble. I think it's one of the great contributions that Focus is making. You know, one thing we do, Tim, for parents, to help parents, it is a difficult time to parent. There's so many things. I think at Focus on the Family, we have more questions from parents about how do we control our children's screen time,
6: yes,
10: and what they have access to, and there's been no real good answers other than you got to monitor it like crazy. This new ruling by the Supreme Court will help in that, you know, children under 18 won't be able to sign up for certain apps, etc. That's a step in the right direction.
6: It's a huge step in the right direction. And Jim, I think there is a book to be written, not George Orwell's 1984, but the new book would be called 2010, because that was the year the smartphone was introduced. And 2010 began to disincentivize human relationships. And the implication has been enormous. The implications on physical and mental health to incentivize not relationship, not friendship, not in-person relationships. I mean, this has been very tough for the country. And I think that in our 250th year, this is the year, in my view, to get out into your neighborhood, go back to church, learn about the school board. In your own community, learn more and connect with people at a very human level. I think it's a great part of our national spirit. And I think that our founding fathers and mothers, they're the ones who patterned this for us.
10: You know, it's so good. As parents, we can be really busy and be distracted from the core role of being a good parent, a good dad, a good mother.
6: Yes.
10: And I think we need to do all we can as a culture to help support those families that are raising young children. Focus on the Family, I have something called Age and Stage.
6: Mm-hmm.
10: People could, it's absolutely free. People can sign up. You get a weekly email, 0 to 18, what you can expect with raising that child in that, you know, the terrible twos. What are some things I could do as a parent to help calm the terrible twos? That kind of straightforward, helpful, practical advice. So
6: yes,
10: one of the many things that we're doing to try to help parents do the best job that they can do. Speaking of that, again, I want to come back to the colleges that you speak at, Harvard, Yale, Princeton.
6: Yes.
10: Why is there such an embrace of socialism when it comes to college campuses?
6: I think the single answer to that has been the form of education that young people have gotten from the earliest years. I mean, very often, Jim, pre-kindergarten, kindergarten, very often K through 12, it's remarkably unreliable. In fact, I have argued, and I know we have discussed strongly, that the best alternative that I'm aware of to K through 12 civics and history is actually from our friends at Hillsdale College, very commodious with Focus on the Family, because what the 1776 curriculum does, and one of the things that I think is an antidote and a help to the kind of indoctrination that has happened from the youngest of ages in American education broadly. There are great exceptions, but broadly, I think, is to go tell a new generation the story of the American experience. And I think one of the things that I find very often, in fact, I would say almost every campus visit where civics and history comes up, is that young people are actually angry and they're disappointed that somehow they were robbed of knowing their own history. And I think that once they rediscover it, it's both refreshing and it's nourishing.
10: You know, I agree. That's a good way to look at it. So often when we're watching the news, it's all about what's wrong. You know, the problems, the hassles, you know, the exploits of humanity against humanity. What is right about America?
6: I can't wait to answer that, and especially sitting here on the National Mall looking at some of the more than 20 museums which comprise the Smithsonian, all right? Just one block from us, and we can see it from here, it's called the Castle. It is the original Smithsonian. And what I love about this, Jim, is that this exhibition, of all the exhibitions in Washington this year, you walk into that exhibition hall at the Castle, and you see the desk that Thomas Jefferson used at the age of 33 to draft the Declaration of Independence. You see Thomas Edison's original light bulb. You see, which I absolutely love, Harriet Tubman's hymnal, which was very important to her. And what you realize, Jim, over and over again, is that any conversation about American exceptionalism, any, and I challenge all of us to go into any of the Smithsonians and to find an exception, is that if you look directly, if you really absorb it, you will find that the Judaic Christian tradition, faith, religion, things of the spirit, it's baked into the DNA of the United States of America. I would offer that without religious liberty and conscience rights, there would be no United States of America. There's a reason when you walk one block from where we're sitting and you visit the National Archives, you look at the Declaration, you look at the Constitution, but right there to the right of the Constitution, the Bill of Rights, the first 10 amendments to the Constitution. And what's number one? Religious freedom, religious conscience. I mean, it's unmissable.
10: Yeah. You know, those cornerstones of our culture seem to be rocked right
6: yes,
10: now.
6: Yes, they are.
10: Why are we finding it so difficult to rally for what the Constitution is talking about, those freedoms?
6: Yes.
10: And why do we feel like those freedoms are at risk today?
6: I mentioned George Orwell earlier, Jim. George Orwell famously wrote that language shapes politics. I'll say it another way. Language, words, etc., they've got to be true because they ultimately shape public policy for good or for ill. Our late friend Jack Kemp said that the only way to defeat a bad idea is with a good idea. And so this is what we are debating in our time. The public square is filled with bad ideas. But the really great news is that the public square is also filled with very good news. Homeschooling, charter schools, I could go on and on. There's all kinds of good ideas there. Parental rights, we've been debating these things. It's very important that in the contest of ideas that we win the debate before we win the vote. And it seems to me, in order to do that, we have to go tell a new generation why the things that we believe are so foundational are worth defending in the first place. And Ronald Reagan famously said that somebody who's with you, Jim, 80% of the time is your friend. So I think it's important in public policy to do everything we can, when possible, to find someone who we can agree with, you know, 70 or 80% of the time, and to be comfortable with it. Maybe later on, we'll come back for the rest of the 20 or 30%, debate that, hope to persuade. But we're Americans. Let's find the commonality. Let's find the area where we can agree, and then let's go make our country even better in the next 250 years.
10: I think that's a great place to end, Tim. Thank you so much for being with us on the Mall here in Washington, D.C.
6: It was a blessing and honor, more than I can say.
10: God bless you.
6: God bless.
7: Well, Jim, what an energetic and really great conversation that you and Tim had there in D.C. It's pretty inspiring stuff.
8: It was fun. Tim gave us some great reminders that the future of America depends not only on policies or elections, but on the strength of faith and family. And I couldn't agree more. As we continue celebrating America's 250th birthday, this is an important moment for moms and dads to be intentional. Talk with your children about our nation's history to help them see both our blessings and the challenges that we've had, and to raise them with gratitude to God and hope for the future. If you're raising children right now, we want to come alongside you in that important calling. Focus on the Family has a free resource called Age and Stage. 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
14: With SRN News, I'm Rich Thomason in Washington. Today's the day the other shoe will drop in the U.S. trade dispute with Canada. The Canadians are expected to announce their response to President Trump's 50% tariffs on billions of dollars worth of Canadian goods. The president says that Canada has been ripping off the U.S. for far too long, and that stops now. Treasury Secretary Bessent says the president's been working the phones, talking with Iran's trading partners.
15: The president is making phone calls to world leaders with specific requests to cease their interactions with the regime. We are already seeing results.
14: As a defiant Tehran responds to the Trump administration's declaration of economic war.
16: Iran's finance minister, Ali Madanazida, said sanctions were not new to his country and that it had a two-year plan to deal with the latest ones. Iran's security chief, Mohsen Rezai, threatened on social media that not a single drop of oil would be exported from the region. The U.S. Treasury Secretary Scott Bessent said that banks, businesses, and countries that dealt with Iran would share its isolation if they refused to cut ties. Iran's largest trading partners include China, Turkey, and the United Arab Emirates, which announced last week it was halting all trade and financial transactions with Tehran.
14: The BBC's Jolan Nell. The Trump administration is set to revoke the student and business visas of up to 200,000 asylum seekers. State Department spokesman says they're foreigners who have entered the country claiming to be short-term visitors, but then file for asylum to stay permanently. Firefighting crews slowly getting a handle on the massive Hawk Fire burning near Reno, Nevada. 27% containment at last word, with no new fire growth reported. On Wall Street, the Dow futures are up 171 points. NASDAQ futures ahead 226. This is SRN News. The State Department promotes life.
17: One of the first tasks Secretary Marco Rubio says he's been assigned by President Trump is eliminating all USAID dollars going to any foreign organization or group that promotes abortion. Rubio has announced sweeping restrictions on funding for overseas abortion NGOs, which will impact up to $30 billion in aid. These new restrictions build on the work that American pro-life groups have been doing for years in Africa. Michael Harrington reporting.
14: The New York City police chief is vowing to protect the Jewish community. In remarks to the congregation of Central Synagogue where she attends, Jessica Tisch said, as a proud Jew and a lifelong member, you have my word that I stand with you in these uncertain and precarious times. Anti-Semitism is on the rise all across the U.S. and especially in New York City, which is home to the largest concentration of Jews in the country. Central Synagogue was the site of an attack by a man who disrupted services this month. This is SRN News. Australia's recording industry says tracks entirely generated by AI will be barred from official music charts. The move comes as the burgeoning technology threatens artists' livelihoods. An AI-infused song recently spent 16 weeks on the charts in Australia. It's that time of year again.
18: Of course, we're referring to everyone's favorite time of the year, Fat Marmot Week. Now, last winter, it was a tough time for the little groundhog-like rodents in the Colorado mountains. Some of them froze to death, sorry to say. But the survivors are doing well. They've really fattened up. No Weight Watchers for them. Gaining the critical weight they need to make it through the next winter. Marmot researchers, yes, there really are people who are marmot researchers, are launching an online contest just so you can vote for your very favorite marmot. Jason Walker reporting.
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1: 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Overnight a 62 low, back up to about 89 on Wednesday, and sunshine Thursday, 86. That's your weather, courtesy of the Heartland Christian Association and Angel 95 FM.

Angel 95, Jerry Q. And a reminder, the Manhattan community is invited to celebrate the opening of the new Seco Park tennis courts at 9 a.m. on Saturday, August 29th. The space will be open to the public at 9 a.m., giving people an opportunity to explore the newly completed courts. Opening remarks will begin at 9:15 in the morning, followed by the official opening of the courts for community use. Light refreshments will be served. The new courts will provide a high-quality space for both recreational and competitive play. For the northern courts are equipped with both 36 and 60-foot markings to support expanded youth programming, including lessons and tournaments. Again, the Manhattan community invited to the opening of the new Seco Park tennis courts, 9 o'clock in the morning on Saturday, August the 29th.

I need a peace that only heaven knows. Jesus, could you please just sit and cry with me till I can sing, till I can sing.

0: Let's pray. This is the Think Director, Pastor Phil. Let's pray. Let's pray the heart and the mind and the words and the ways and the wisdom of Jesus the Christ into our lives and into the lives of all of those around us. In Luke chapter 5, verse 20, when he saw their faith, he said to him, "Man, your sins are forgiven you." I like that. "Man, your sins are forgiven you." "Man, your sins are forgiven you." "Man, your sins are forgiven you." And he got up and walked. This man had been let through the roof. His friends had cut a hole in the roof and put him down because they couldn't get him any other way to Jesus. And there he is, and Jesus saw their faith. He saw the faith of these who brought this man and the man himself, the faith, the composite faith of this group. And he said, "Your sins are forgiven. If your sins are forgiven, your body is healed." It's just all connected. I want you to understand that many times Jesus said to us, and we want to pray, when we say your sins are forgiven, we're saying, "Be healed. I am willing. Be cleansed." Your sins are forgiven. Be healed. Let your heart, your mind, your body, your finances, your relationships, your wisdom, your well-being, everything be cleansed, settled, and strong in Jesus the Christ. Father, we stand in this prayer. It rattles our minds, Lord. We witness such things and we hear such things, but it's your word and it's Jesus speaking to us, Lord. And we want to grasp what Jesus is saying to us. That forgiveness carries with it such incredible power to heal. And healing brings it with it such incredible power to forgive. That the essence of your spirit, Father, carries all of this at once. Love, joy, peace, patience, kindness, goodness, gentleness, faithfulness, self-control. And against these things, there's nothing can resist. Your Holy Spirit brings partaking of the divine nature of God. These were not even in Christ yet. He had not gone to the cross, but we who are in Christ have accepted the forgiveness of the cross and been filled by the power of your Holy Spirit. How much more so, Lord, help us to walk in these truths of forgiveness and healing and wholeness in our lives. In Jesus the Christ, the great and living Son of God, Son of Man, anointed by your Holy Spirit, commissioned by your Holy Spirit, who commissions us.
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2: Maybe it isn't a fist, but the words land just as hard, and they leave marks that take far longer to heal. You know the feeling, dismissed before you finish a sentence, corrected in front of others, and told that your pain doesn't matter. Well, Job knew that feeling too. His world had already collapsed, and then came the friends, the ones who were supposed to help. Today on Insight for Living, Chuck Swindoll opens his Bible to the book of Job and offers what he calls reassuring hope for the assaulted and abused.
3: What did you talk about at breakfast early in the morning of September the 11th, 2001? Don't remember, do you? There was a small group of people who will never forget what they talked about at breakfast. They had gathered at the Pentagon in Washington, D.C. with the Secretary of Defense, Donald Rumsfeld. And they listened to him as he, at that time it seemed, simply offered a theoretical concern. Some might have even gone so far as to say, a studied prediction. He said, sometime in the next 2, 4, 6, 8, 10, 12 months, there will be an event in the world that will remind people how important it is to have a strong, healthy defense department. Little did Rumsfeld and any of those who sat at the breakfast at 8 o'clock that morning in the Pentagon have any idea that Flight 77 was on its way from Dulles International to the Pentagon building. How could they have known? Jeffrey Krames, author of The Rumsfeld Way, describes the man's immediate reaction when, within minutes after the words had fallen from his lips, that plane crashed into the other side of the Pentagon, taking 180 of Rumsfeld's colleagues and high-ranking officers in the military. Krames writes, instinctively, Rumsfeld dashed out of the room, asked if anyone knew what had happened, then ran toward the smoke. Surrounded by chaos and rubble and rescue workers, he helped get some of the wounded onto stretchers. Another publication released shortly after that tragic event, The Economist, reported, Rumsfeld had done what soldiers have to do. Stand fast when the world explodes around you. He led by example. During that time and in the hours that followed, what some were calling an out-of-touch Secretary of Defense was transformed into a courageous Secretary of War with a vital mandate that to this day he has not forgotten. At 8 o'clock in the morning of September 11, the same man who had spoken theoretically of the possibility of a tragic event found himself engaged in the same in less than an hour. Reminds me of Job. Remember chapter 1, verse 6? Remember how it began? Now there was a day. Seems so innocuous. Like the dawning of the 11th of September, just another early autumn dawn. The smell of autumn's in the air. Children have been hustled off to school or driven there, and moms and dads are busy about their work, and the whirl of commerce has just begun. With Job, I can't help but imagine his standing at the kitchen window as his wife is finishing the breakfast, and he says to her, you know, sweetheart, just look at this. Crops are full. Caravan is on its way right there. Another coming in. Servants busy. Look over there at our son's home. Look at that. And she's walks over and looks with him, puts her arms around his waist. He says, you know, honey, it may not always be like this. May not always be like this. You know, this could all change. While Satan is meeting with the Lord God, offering a sinister strategy, Job and his sweet wife finish the conversation with a soft kiss and sit at the table to talk of home and family and life and the future until all hell breaks loose. Who would have ever imagined? And Job, too, ran toward the smoke. And there were buildings that were scattered like pieces of firewood thrown in the air, and one servant after another bringing horrible news and then worse news and then the ultimate, all 10 children are dead. And he loses it all, possessions, staff, the ability to make a living, his children, and while still soiled from the burial, chapter 2 begins the same innocuous way again. there was a day, another one of those sunrises. Satan back for round two with the eternal God, saying with something of a sneer, yeah, you protect him, but you let this pain touch him, and he will curse you to your face. I mean, who wouldn't serve you in good health? He realized that Job did not blame God, nor did he in any way sin. The last verse of chapter 1 reads, and Job thinks he's gone through it all. He's washing up and drops in bed that dreadful night, only to awaken sore to the touch. And before that sun goes down, he's covered with boils. And by the end of that week, they're bursting and they're itching and the fever is rising and he's swelling and he shaves his head and he stumbles away from what was once his lovely plantation and finds his way to where dogs root for food, the city dump, and cries. But in all this, Job does not sin with his lips. He must have thought when sitting there and his wife comes close to suggest that he simply curse God and die. He must have thought, I remember, honey, when I was standing at the kitchen window. Remember that? Remember that? Secretary of Defense Rumsfeld must have replayed his speech 100 times in his mind over these last many months. Remember when I said 2, 3, 4, 12 months? Job, many, many centuries earlier, led by example. And he has become, for all of us, not a perfect man, not a flawless man, not an ideal model. That's Christ. But a remarkable, patient, enduring soul who to this day has given us a cliche, the patience of Job. Who knows how many laid aside by sickness have reminded themselves of the story of Job. I can tell you, my wife and I, having gone through a few things recently that have just been completely out of the blue, have reminded ourselves several times, just spontaneously, it just takes the endurance of Job to stay at it. And if the pain and the suffering and the loss and all of this destruction were not bad enough, there comes from a distance a handful of friends. Chapter 2, verse 11 tells us at the end of the verse, they came by appointment to sympathize with him and to comfort him. That was their goal. That was their objective. They corresponded, they communicated with one another, each living in a different place, and they agreed on the same objective, and they would go, and they would put their arms around their hurting friend, and they would thank him for his life, and they would bring him encouragement. But something got lost between the planning of that objective and the implementation of it. Somehow the agenda got blurred. They sat for a week and stared at him, not able to speak because they saw his pain was great. Verse 13 of chapter 2, and as someone said, no problem there. The problem came when they decided to speak. And at that point, I think a worse pain than Job had ever known struck and stayed with him for an undetermined period of time. You and I have known people who have lost things. You and I have known people who have gone belly up in business. You and I know people who have buried not one, but several children. I know of one family who buried 4 in one day. But I doubt that we know someone who was landed on after all of that by a handful of people who came for the distinct purpose of criticizing and judging and ultimately condemning this victim. That's exactly what they did. Satan danced with glee. It was wonderful. Without knowing it, they were his spokesmen. This is going to work. God will see the man curse him to his face. No one can hold up under that kind of barrage. And the full first cycle runs its course from chapter 3 through chapter 14 as Eliphaz and then Bildad and then Zophar take their turns as they vent their spleen on him. And then round 2 kicks in chapter 15. And again, taking turns, probably because Eliphaz is the oldest, he kicks in and dumps his goods and then steps up Bildad for the second round. It's like a tag team match in an unfair wrestling event where they're going to slam him to the mat over and over and over and over again. It's getting a little boring. I know. I've looked into your faces now for weeks, and I understand. My family is starting to ask, now, how many more weeks are we going to be on Job? My answer is now, too many. We only have 42 chapters of this, folks, so take heart. But I just can't skip along and play with these passages. God's preserved him for reasons we need to learn. Chapter 18, Bildad responds now for the second time. And if you like comparing, look at chapter 8, verse 2, and compare 18:2, and you'll see it's same song, literally second verse. They begin the same. How long? Bildad's getting a little put out. How long will you hunt for words? Show understanding, and then we can talk. Why are we regarded as beasts, as stupid in your eyes, O you who tear yourself in your anger? For your sake is the earth to be abandoned? I mean, does time stop because you have a little pain? Or the rock to be moved from its place? Is God going to hold his breath while you get your life straightened out? That's all the implication of these kind of sarcastic accusations, this exasperating, insulting kind of beginning. George Bernard Shaw once compared the average conversation to a phonograph with half a dozen records. You soon get tired of them all. It's like small talk at a dull social gathering. It'll drive anybody to drink. I mean, good night. No wonder they drink so much at those gatherings. You got to stand the talk. How long, Job? How long? That's the way Bildad sees this whole thing. He's not interested in Job's pain. He's interested in Job shutting up and admitting that he's sinful. Here's the way Bildad thinks. God is just and fair. God punishes the wicked and he blesses the righteous. If you repent, God will bless you. If you don't repent, he'll keep judging you. Repent. Job is not repenting. He hasn't done anything wrong. But you see, Bildad's theology doesn't have room for mystery. Like many Christians today, many. If you suffer, you're out of God's will. He wants everybody well. What horrible theology. If he wanted everybody well, we'd all be well. He's God. He's in charge. He doesn't go, oh, how'd you get sick? He's not like that. He's running the show, if you will. He deliberately allows sickness. He deliberately permits, sometimes for mysterious reasons, never revealed, other times clearly for reasons that he does reveal. But he is in charge. And if you pray for the healing of an individual and healing doesn't come, it's not the individual's fault. Because God doesn't want everyone well. Paul himself prayed 3 times that this thorn would be taken from him. And the Lord said three times, no, no, no. And Paul stopped praying. Most gladly, therefore, will I learn through this that the power of God may rest on me. It's a mystery, but Bildad hasn't any room for mystery. It's clear in Bildad's mind that there is some secret sin somewhere in Job's life that if we stay on him long enough, he'll finally admit it. I think the great sin that Job wrestled with is, how do I kill these guys? But that's just no extra charge for that. It's just a thought that I would have had I been sitting there covered in boils. Bildad now visits Job with one reminder after another of death. How's that for a counselor? How's that for a friend? He pulls out all the stops and underscores the presence, verse 14, chapter 18, of the King of Terrors. The King of Terrors. Put on your margin, death. That's what he's referring to. This is poetry. He uses poetic language. He uses allegory. He uses analogy. He uses word pictures in the poetry of his presentation. And he pictures Job dying in four different word pictures. Verses 5 and 6, a light going out. Indeed, the light of the wicked goes out. The flame of his fire gives no light. The tent is dark, verse 6. Second, a person who is trapped, heading for death. That's verses 7 through 10. The vigorous stride is shortened, and his own scheme brings him down. There's an implication that you have a scheme, Job, and you're not admitting it. You're not confessing it. Notice the word pictures for this trapped person. He is thrown into the net by his own feet. He steps on the webbing. 9, a snare seizes him. Verse 9 concludes, a trap snaps shut. Verse 10, a noose for him is hidden in the ground, a trap for him on the path. And then third, when you get to verse 11, he becomes a fugitive who is being pursued. And here is where he introduces the King of Terrors by name. All around, terrors frighten him. So there are terrors to frighten him, verse 11. There's exhaustion that weakens him, verse 12. His strength is famished. There's calamity that confuses him. Calamity is ready at his side. Sound like Job? Keep reading. His skin is devoured by disease. Job, listen. These are all signs of you and your life. Verse 14, you're torn from the security of your tent. You've lost it all. You've had the removal of all of your goods and all of your financial security. Ultimately, look at 15, how it ends. Brimstone is scattered on his habitation. Hell itself, Job. Fire and brimstone, that's coming, Job. Then he describes him after a light that's extinguished and a person that's trapped and a fugitive that's being pursued. Fourth, he shows him to be a tree that's uprooted. Verse 16, his roots are dried below, his branch is cut off. Memory of him perishes from the earth like a tree that's cut down. In a passing of years, you can't even remember where it was. There's no name. He's driven from light to darkness and chased from the inhabited world. No offspring, no posterity among his people, nor any survivor where he sojourned. Surely, look at this grim conclusion, verse 21. Such are the dwellings of the wicked. Can't you hear Bildad? Such are the dwellings of the wicked. This is the place of him who does not know God. Whoa! I mean, here is Job itching madly. Fever is growing, and he head shaved, and he's dirty there sitting in that city dump. And here is this man with the audacity to dress him down and to judge him. Now, why would the Lord include this in his word? Why? Well, if I may, Bildad still lives. Sometime he comes in the form of a mate who, no matter what, cannot bring a word of encouragement or affirmation Sometime it comes in the form of a boss. Sometime it's a preacher in a pulpit that's using it as a hammer to beat the sheep. Sometime it's a careless and angry head nurse who, you know, will be glad when you're gone so you can get the bed clean, get somebody else in here. But Bildad still lives. You know, he made two major mistakes. First, he's talking to the wrong person. And second, he's speaking with the wrong motive. Let me tell you something. The things Bildad says about death and about being haunted by death and being driven to this frightening degree, it's true if you don't know Christ. He's got the wrong man in mind, but it's true. Bildad's right. There is a way that seems right to the man, but the end thereof are the ways of death. You and I know people who do not know the Lord Jesus, and we try every gracious way we know to present to them hope and reassurance and forgiveness and a reason to go on, and we weave into it words regarding their coming to Christ, and they blink and look at us and they say, no, we make it on our own. Well, that's what you get when you try to make it on your own. And the horror is this is the place of him who does not know God. But you see, Bildad has no right to say this to a fellow believer. Now let's notice Job's reply. Job heard his opening words, verse 2 of chapter 18. Look at Job's opening words, verse 2 of chapter 19. How long will you torment me and crush me with words? These 10 times you have insulted me. You are not ashamed to wrong me. I have the verbs underlined in my Bible. Torment, crush, insult, wrong. Let me step in here before we get neck deep in this with Job. Reproof is a good thing. We all need accountability, no question. Some don't like and don't want accountability. So any kind of reproof is resisted. Preachers love to be kept free of reproof, so they love the verse, touch not God's anointed. So I'm a man of the book. You don't correct me. I'm above that. I correct you. That's garbage. We all need reproof. Faithful are the wounds of a friend. Faithful are the wounds. Trustworthy are the bruises caused by the wounding of one who loves you, the Hebrew reads. Trustworthy are the bruises caused by the wounding of one who loves you, but deceitful are the kisses of an enemy.
2: 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Bildad showed up with a hammer, but a true friend comes with a heart. 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Chuck Swindoll's been walking us through this remarkable Old Testament book. It's a shocking portrayal of human suffering, and today's study in Job chapters 18 and 19 reminds us that the people closest to us can either become our greatest source of healing or our deepest source of pain. 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If you're ready to learn more about Job's story, or if you're looking for a creative way to guide your small group Bible study and lively discussion, we invite you to request the Searching the Scriptures Bible Study Workbook for this series. 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The collection includes 22 sermons on CD or MP3. 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
2: With SRN News, I'm Rich Thomason in Washington. The U.S. trade dispute with Canada rises to the next level today. Canada expected to unveil retaliatory tariffs against the U.S. It's a response to President Trump's 50% tariffs on $20 billion worth of Canadian imports.
3: President Trump says Canada has taken advantage of the United States for years. He plans to raise tariffs on Canadian automobiles, auto parts, and steel to 50% in 2027. And Vice President J.D. Vance says the administration's goal is simple: level the playing field and secure fairness for American businesses.
2: Correspondent Ken Lorman. An oil tanker was disabled after being hit by an unknown projectile off Oman. The United Kingdom Maritime Trade Organization says the crew is safe and no environmental damage has been reported. The polls are open in the Palmetto State.
4: In South Carolina, voters heading to the polls to vote in the Senate runoff race between Republican Darlene Graham and Republican Ralph Norman. Darlene, the sister of the late Senator Lindsey Graham, is endorsed by President Trump back in July after being appointed to fill his seat. Graham saying this about the president.
5: I want to thank President Trump, his steadfast support, and his complete and total endorsement means so much to me.
4: Laura Winters reporting.
2: Of his opponent, Congressman Norman says, Main Street Washington is with her. They're not with me, nor do I want them. He adds that Washington is broken. Massive wildfire burning near Reno, Nevada, now 27% contained. The Hawk Fire has chased tens of thousands of people from their homes, and more than 35 of those homes have been destroyed. On Wall Street this morning, the Dow futures 231 points higher. This is SRN News. The Barna Group has some advice for pastors.
6: The Christian Research Organization has been doing a careful study of who Christians trust the most, and it has concluded that smaller is better. Polls indicate that believers are a lot more likely to have faith in local pastors than in celebrity megachurch leaders. Barna tells clergymen to, quote, prioritize neighborhood engagement, personal relationships, and tangible community impact. Focus on integrity more than visibility. Michael Harrington reporting.
2: New research indicates that while many Americans are religious, they're moving away from membership in traditional institutions. Professor Laura Yerez of Michigan State University says, our research reveals that there is a vibrant ecosystem of people learning about religion in their leisure time. Across America, increasing numbers of people learn about religion through media, cultural productions, and digital networks. Christians may study biblical themes through podcasts, online discussion groups. This is SRN News. This summer is set to be the UK's hottest ever. But while many native species have been struggling, one is offering a little respite.
7: London's parks and gardens have been parched.
8: The summer here has been pretty intense, just like anywhere else.
7: Spare one green corner, largely thanks to one animal, the beaver.
8: We're quite fortunate that with the beavers and the damming that they do, they are creating these deeper pools of water. They've did a lot of like deeper channels and canals and things like that, so water has still remained on site.
7: Chiniz Mustafa with the Ealing Beaver Project says the animal plays an important role in creating and maintaining wetlands. I'm Ben Thomas.
2: Australia's recording industry says tracks generated by AI will be barred from the country's official music charts. The move comes as the technology threatens artists' livelihoods. An AI-infused song recently spent 16 weeks on the charts in Australia. More details, srnnews.com.
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0: Pastor Mark at the Ogden Bible Church, the Blessing on Elm Street at 13th and Elm in Ogden, invites you to worship with them any Sunday. 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That's 785-410-1990, the Ogden Bible Church.

0: This is Shauna on Johnny Erickson Tada Sharing Hope. Aren't you glad? Aren't you grateful that Jesus prays for you?
1: I, for one, am so relieved that Jesus is constantly praying for me, even now, because I need it. What with this quadriplegia and my wheelchair, what with increasing pain as I age, I am so often tempted to cave into discouragement, especially during a sleepless night when pain keeps me awake. Now, true, I pray for myself. I pray for courage and I pray for perseverance, but mostly I pray words of thanksgiving because I know Jesus is also praying for my courage and my perseverance. You know, we don't often think about much what he's doing right now, our Savior, this minute in heaven. We assume that Jesus is just kind of like resting up there after all he suffered on earth, like, he's entered his Sabbath rest, and he's waiting for the wedding supper of the Lamb, or maybe we assume that Jesus is spending all his time building our mansion, you know, getting things ready and just right for when we go to heaven, or perhaps we think he's just working with the Father and the Holy Spirit and keeping the universe running. Well, it's reasonable to think he's doing all these things, but Jesus Christ right now is doing something far more specific, and the Bible makes his focus very clear. Hebrews chapter 7 describes his current work. It says, quote, "Because Jesus lives forever, he has a permanent priesthood. Therefore, he is able to save completely those who draw near to God through him, since he always lives to intercede for them." Okay, right there. Right now, this minute, we are being rescued by Jesus. We're being saved by Jesus. You are being redeemed out of your brokenness by Jesus. The Lord is doing right now the work of your high priest. Yep, that's right. You need a high priest. You need someone to advocate on your behalf before God the Father. And that means right now, Jesus is praying for you. And he's praying for me. When I'm feeling discouraged, when I feel like giving in or giving up, Jesus is inasmuch saying to God, "Father, look, I died for Johnny, and today I ask you to impart to her every benefit that my death and resurrection purchased for her. She is the one you picked to be my bride. She is the one you picked for the Holy Spirit to dwell in. She is the one you picked to be your child. So grant her every privilege that you would grant me, your only son. Grant her divine anointing, divine power. Grant her the strength that you gave me when I carried my cross to Calvary. Do all this, Father, that you might be glorified in the life of your child, Johnny." Now, okay, I realize those words aren't the actual words of Jesus, but I bet they're close. And you probably get the point. And that point is, yes, Jesus Christ right now is alive, and he is living to intercede for us. When we pray, he pleads for us. And even when we do not pray, he is still advocating. He's still pleading our cause.
0: And listening, friend, we can join Jesus today in advocating his cause as we go before his throne in prayer for our fellow Christians worldwide. God's doing a remarkable work right now around the world, so let's pray for renewal and revival. Join us in doing that today. Lift up the needs of our brothers and sisters across the globe, especially weak and vulnerable people with disabilities. 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Oh, and one more thing. 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

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Overnight a 62 low, back up to about 89 on Wednesday, and sunshine Thursday, 86. 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

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Overnight a 62 low, back up to about 89 on Wednesday, and sunshine Thursday, 86. 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

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Hope you're having a terrific Tuesday. Jerry Q in the morning, where I'm at here Monday through Friday. Appreciate you joining me. 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

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Overnight a 62 low, back up to about 89 on Wednesday, and sunshine Thursday, 86. That's your weather, courtesy of the Heartland Christian Association and Angel Mighty 5 FM. 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
2: 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Overnight a 62 low, back up to about 89 on Wednesday, and sunshine Thursday, 86. 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

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Overnight a 62 low, back up to about 89 on Wednesday, and sunshine Thursday, 86. 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

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Overnight a 62 low, back up to about 89 on Wednesday, and sunshine Thursday, 86. That's your weather, courtesy of the Heartland Christian Association and Angel 95 FM.

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1: With SRN News, I'm Bob Agnew in Washington. Nothing has changed so far with the Supreme Court when it comes to an order on elections. Here's Bernie Bennett with an update.
2: The High Court said Monday it was too early for Democratic-run states to challenge it in June when they convinced a federal judge in Boston to freeze the order before November's election. That effectively restarts the legal fight over the order in an increasingly compressed timeline, with initial ballots scheduled to be sent to North Carolina's overseas and military voters in just over a week on September 4th. The Trump administration late Monday filed a motion asking that a second injunction be removed and has posted new regulations from the Postal Service that would go into effect Tuesday if the legal pathway is fully cleared. Bernie Bennett in Washington.
1: South Carolina voters are heading to the polls today in a special runoff election that could impact the U.S. Senate.
3: South Carolina voters are deciding who will replace the late Senator Lindsey Graham in the Senate. President Trump has endorsed and campaigned for Senator Darlene Graham, Lindsey Graham's sister.
4: She will be somebody you're going to be very proud. You vote for her, you're going to be very proud of that vote.
3: Darlene Graham is serving as an interim replacement for her brother. Her opponent is Congressman Ralph Norman, who has told supporters that while he wanted President Trump's endorsement, the voters will ultimately determine who wins.
1: There's Mike Hempen reporting. The president and the education secretary, Linda McMahon, hosted students and parents at a White House ceremony on Monday, and the president talked about how they're building the ballroom, and it compares with another great building effort that was underway in China.
5: We're building a beautiful heliport, which has been asked for many, many years. A helicopter would land on wet grass, and it was bad and dangerous.
1: The president used the back-to-school event with the parents and children in the Rose Garden to highlight the administration's school choice effort, as well as the new academic calendar just about to get underway with many changes. This is SRN News. The Barna Group has some advice for pastors, and we get a closer look at that advice from correspondent Michael Harrington.
6: The Christian Research Organization has been doing a careful study of who Christians trust the most, and it has concluded that smaller is better. Polls indicate that believers are a lot more likely to have faith in local pastors than in celebrity megachurch leaders. Barna tells clergymen to, quote, prioritize neighborhood engagement, personal relationships, and tangible community impact. Focus on integrity more than visibility. Michael Harrington reporting.
1: A new research indicates that while many Americans are religious in nature, they are moving away from membership in traditional institutions. Professor Laura Yeres of Michigan State University says, quote, our research reveals that there's a vibrant ecosystem of people learning about religion in their leisure time. Across America, increasing numbers of people learn about religion through media and cultural productions. This is SRN News. Here's Rich Thomason now with a midday Wall Street Business Report.
7: Wall Street began the day with gains and oil prices fell as the U.S. announced new sanctions against Iran, while trade talks between American and Canadian officials hit a dead end. Chip giant NVIDIA, one of the biggest beneficiaries of the AI boom, will deliver quarterly earnings tomorrow, potentially dictating the next big move for AI-related stocks. NVIDIA is currently trying to break a seven-session losing streak. Oil prices retreated close to 3% after Treasury Secretary Bessent announced fresh sanctions against Iran and warned that countries that continue to do business with Iran would face retaliation. Federal Reserve Chairman Kevin Warsh is set to deliver a speech on Friday at an annual economic symposium in Jackson Hole, Wyoming. It's been the backdrop for previous policy announcements. For the Wall Street Business Report, I'm Rich Thomason.
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Your weather service forecast courtesy of the Heartland Christian Association and KHCA. Overnight a 62 low, back up to about 89 on Wednesday, and sunshine Thursday, 86. That's your weather, courtesy of the Heartland Christian Association and Angel 95 FM.

my soul, which had me a little more open to close. Walls I built, opinions I learned, covered in the ashes of bridges I burned, blind to the arrow that was headed to my heart. But you hit the mark. When love

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Hi, I'm Chuck Bentley with My Money Life from Crown. I was an unfaithful manager for many years. I didn't know what God said about biblical stewardship. Two-thirds of Christ's parables deal specifically with finances. I just didn't read them with a humble heart. I thought I knew a lot about money. After all, I had a business degree and was raised in the home of a businessman. Then God got a hold of my heart in a Crown Bible study. Everything I thought I knew fell apart in light of biblical truth. I learned that God gives money to fulfill His purposes for our life. But it's His. He owns it all. I learned that a faithful steward manages whatever God provides. He's humble, teachable, and works as unto the Lord with excellence. He learns to be content, exercises self-control, and chooses a lifestyle with financial margin so he can give generously. God's steward knows his purpose, serves others, loves the body of Christ, his church, and family. He seeks to do nothing from selfish ambition or conceit, but in humility counts others more significant than himself. 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Whether he eats or drinks or whatever he does it all to the glory of God. Now, this September, we're celebrating all that God has done through Crown over the last 50 years. 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
2: 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Overnight a 62 low, back up to about 89 on Wednesday, and sunshine Thursday, 86. That's your weather, courtesy of the Heartland Christian Association and Angel 95 FM.

0: It excites me. Interest in Christianity is growing. It's off the charts almost. Whether it's Christian apps or listening to Christian radio or Christian streamed like this station does. Number of Bibles purchased. People are interested. So there is a revival of some sort going on. Our friend Jeremy Camp. Now, you have a different take on this.
1: So the other day I was actually seeing all these posts that were saying stadiums are packed out all over America and revival is happening. It didn't sit with me great for a couple of reasons. One is to judge revival off mass numbers is not what it really means. Revival actually begins in your heart. So it's saying, okay, God, I want to start with me on my face. So here I am broken before you, realizing that your love and forgiveness are so great. Because recognizing our desperate need for Jesus constantly. So revival begins with a personal conviction, repentance. And then from there, I do believe, yes, there can be, you know, mass numbers that happen, but just numbers doesn't mean revival. Revival starts with a true changed heart and lasting fruit of your family, your community. And if it spreads out, that's what we want, but it starts with you.
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It has two different meanings. You get to choose which one. F-E-A-R. Forget everything and run. And the other meaning, face everything and rise. Usually what I want to do is run, but usually I stay and face it. And it always works out. I went.

0: The more you know about Lisa Turkhurst, the more you can't help but love her for her sincerity and her wisdom. What happened?
1: Several years ago, I got on a plane and I was very, very tired. Right before the doors closed, they let one last man sat right beside me. I'm not in the mood to talk to him. I'm really, really tired. So I'll bring out my Bible. I'll read my Bible. And either that would deter him from talking to me or steer us into a better conversation because I'm going to bring up the Bible. He leaned over and he goes, "You're just going to sit there and like read the Bible?" Suddenly, I was not tired any longer. I started sharing with him all of these verses. I pulled a receipt out of my purse and I wrote some verses down. I handed it to him. I said, "When you go home, you should get a Bible and you should look up these verses." And immediately, God pressed on my heart, "Lisa, give this man your Bible." In my head, I'm having an argument with God, like, no, God, this is like my Bible. My tears stained, highlighted, written in. My kids have drawn pictures in this Bible. It was just this pressure. I knew, "Give this man your Bible." "Sir, I think you're supposed to have my Bible. I wrote about that in one of my books." And 24 years later, last year, I was speaking in San Antonio. "Lisa, there's three women here you have to meet." And it turned out to be the Bible man's daughter, his sister, and a friend of the family. His name was Ron. And they told me the rest of the story. Ron had passed away 3 years prior. But they said, "Lisa, we wanted to find you after you wrote about this story because we knew that it was Ron." When he got home, he took a week off from work and he read that Bible. And he eventually gave his heart to Christ. And he led his entire family to Christ. And his daughter looked at me and she said, "Lisa, it has been so brutal since the death of my dad. But you want to know the one thing that has comforted me more than anything?" She reached in her bag and she pulled out the Bible. I saw my handwriting from all those years ago. And then I saw Ron's handwriting. And then in the 3 years since he passed away, I saw his daughter's handwriting all through the Bible. "God, I want to see you." And I say yes to whoever you bring across my path that day, Lord. I will say yes to you and I will bless them in some small way. And both will have a multiplied impact.
2: 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Overnight a 62 low, back up to about 89 on Wednesday, and sunshine Thursday, 86. 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

0: This isn't necessarily a Christian story, but this is how amazing our God is. You know that verse where he makes it to rain on the just and the unjust? He pours out his gifts on everybody, whether we acknowledge him or not. That is just who our God is. But this is the story of a woman who married a dying stranger, hoping that he'd donate his kidney. She had approximately a year left to live without a transplant. So she made an unusual post online. She asked if there would be a terminally ill man to marry her and donate his kidney if he died. So a 27-year-old cancer patient answered her post, and they got married. But as they supported each other through their illnesses, you're going to love this, they slowly fell in love. She even raised money for his treatments. Their conditions, both of them, their conditions improved so much that she even no longer needed the transplant. And instead of losing her husband, she got to build a life with him. Wow.
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0: Amanda and her chicken are going to tell us a little bit about prayer.
1: If you've ever wondered if you're praying the right way, Jesus actually gave his followers instructions. Prayer isn't supposed to be something that's meaningless or repetitious. Jesus taught his followers to seek God, honor him, ask for what they need, forgive others, and ask for protection from temptation. God already knows our needs. And he also taught something very powerful in John 15. Jesus said that if we abide in him, words abide in us. Our desires begin aligning with him. That changes the way you understand answered prayers. Biblical prayer isn't about discovering magical combination of words or making your prayers louder. It's not about that. It's actually about growing so close to God that his word actually shapes what you ask for. It's about growing so close to God that his word shapes what you ask for.
0: You weren't expecting to go that deep with Amanda and her chicken, were you?
2: 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Overnight a 62 low, back up to about 89 on Wednesday, and sunshine Thursday, 86. That's your weather, courtesy of the Heartland Christian Association and Angel 95 FM. Oh.

is here to heal. The presence of the Holy One revealed. Is faith enough for

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It accomplishes everything it set out to do. It never returns void, and it is life to all our flesh. So in confidence, I speak the words of faith and resist

the scripture says that you not only forgive all my sins, but you heal all my diseases. For I believe that as the Bible says, we will lay hands on the sick and they shall recover. So now, I give you praise for providing everything.

0: chastisement of our peace was upon him. By his stripes, we have been healed.
1: Sometimes we're looking for God in the wrong places. Remember, God has a still small voice. Sometimes he uses children.
2: I was kind of heartbroken during this time, man. I was kind of down, and a little bit of context. I felt like the Lord was calling me to pursue something that I realized wasn't from him, and that didn't work out. So anyways, I'm on this flight. I'm sad. I'm heartbroken because things obviously didn't work out, and I'm pouring my heart out in my journal. And as I'm writing this, I see a kid on the corner of my eye, and he's sitting in the seat across from me, and he looks at me, and I look at him, and he smiles, and he turns around. And I'm like, okay. So I go back to this like sad state of mind, go back to writing my thoughts down and my prayers down. And this kid does this again. He turns around, looks at me, waits for me to look at him. He smiles. And then now I'm smiling. And then he turns around. And he does this at least 10 times during this 3-hour flight. And he even gets to the point where he looks at me, smiles, and he even laughs. And I laugh too. And I realized, Lord, you are using this kid to bring joy back into the situation. Fast forward, we land, and I go up to this kid's dad, and this kid's dad was about to apologize to me because he thought the kid was bothering me. But I say, hey, man, I just want to say your son was used by the Lord to bring joy into my life. Like, I literally had the worst day ever, but your son brought so much joy to me, and he reminded me that God is good and that the Lord is with me. Man, that dad was so moved. He goes on to tell me that he's a local pastor. When his wife is pregnant with his son, she had a prophetic word that the son would bring joy to people. And without a shadow of a doubt, this kid was being used by the Lord.
1: Yeah, look for joy, even in the smallest of places.

0: Hey there, it's Wendy about her kiddo.
1: I took my 2-year-old shopping, looking for a dress for myself. She shows up with a dress and says, I want to try this on. So I said, come with me. And she goes, no, I want my own number from the lady.
0: How'd the lady respond?
1: Gave her number 1. She goes, I want my own room. She went next to me and she comes out. She goes,

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0: We left with the dress.
1: Of course.
0: You know, that's priceless.
2: 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Overnight a 62 low, back up to about 89 on Wednesday, and sunshine Thursday, 86. That's your weather, courtesy of the Heartland Christian Association and Angel Mighty 5 FM. Dear God.

0: He's a pastor. He was invited to speak at a conference. It had been a long day, so you guys went out to eat.
1: I told the guy that was with me, hey, let's go find some food. Pull up on my GPS, go to that place. Before I walk in, I felt the Holy Spirit say, hey, go to the ATM, pull out this amount of cash. I never carry cash. I went to the ATM, got some cash, put it in my pocket. We went in, ate, came outside the door. When I came outside the door, I saw a mother walking with four children. It's past midnight. All of these children were under eight. Her eight-year-old was holding the hand of his five-year-old brother. And she looked at me. She says, you that preacher? I said, yes, ma'am. She says, God told me that if I walk down this street, a minister was going to meet me. I said, you know what? That's crazy. Because before I went in this restaurant, the Holy Spirit told me to go to the ATM to pull out this amount of cash. And I gave her that cash. And she started to weep. I said, where are you going tonight? She said, I didn't know where I was going to go. She said, 4 months ago, my husband got killed in a car accident. We were living week to week before that, and we've been out here on the streets ever since then. I said, you take this money, you get these babies out the street, we go get your hotel room tonight. I said, what's your name? She said, Angel.
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0: pretty sweet, happened end of last semester, where everybody on the fourth floor of the dorm, they came together to talk to a security guard in his office. A young man steps forward and says, "Where do I start?" It's like you're the GOAT, you know, greatest of all time. You're one of those people that really care about our experience, and you're so good for everybody, and you're good for me, and everybody here can testify to how good you are. And you told us a while ago that you wanted to see your family in Nigeria. It had been a long time. So we all got together, the whole fourth floor. We started it, and we spread the word, talking about a GoFundMe page, because we take care of our own, and that's what you are for us here. So we've done that for each other, and now we're doing it for you. So our gift to you is a trip to Nigeria so you can go see your family and friends. The man's name is James. At this point, James is no longer sitting behind his desk. He is crying tears of joy on his hands and knees in gratefulness. Expressing gratitude for each other, it's really pretty easy.
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4: 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Your weather service forecast courtesy of the Heartland Christian Association and KHCA. Overnight a 62 low, back up to about 89 on Wednesday, and sunshine Thursday, 86. That's your weather, courtesy of the Heartland Christian Association and Angel 95 FM.
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1: Call

0: He's a lawyer. He works for a ministry. We all just call him Brother Gibbs.
1: Do we understand when we pray, we're standing in the throne room of God? And God says, ask and ye shall receive. And he says, you have not because you ask not. There is nothing but nothing more powerful than prayer. And prayer is not a desirable extra in the Christian life. It's commanded by God to be essential in everything we do. God says, here's my command. I want you to talk to me about everything. The Bible says, in everything, let your supplication be made known unto God. If I were to ask you to evaluate your prayer life, again, on a 0 to 10 scale, and 0 being very poor and 10 being biblically exemplary, where would your prayer life stand? Dr. John R. Rice wrote a great book on prayer. It's called Prayer, Asking, and Receiving. And in that book, he says something. He said, every failure in a Christian's life is a prayer failure. I think that's correct. I sure know that I've had failures in my life, but I have to look back and say my prayer life was not what it should have been. How good is your prayer life? We sometimes, I think, casually, pastors say, let's pray. And I've said that, and I imagine you have too. Do we understand we're going to talk to God, the architect, the most powerful creator of everything in the universe? And he says, come and talk to me. Tell me what you want. How good are you at praying?

0: So what's your example of answered prayer?
1: My example is last year I was going back to work for the first time after having my son, and I was told I couldn't have help for any daycare. I prayed about it, and he provided a Christian babysitter that has now been watching him for 6 months now.
0: He knows our need, and so when we turn to him, a loving father just delivers.
2: 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That's 785-410-1990, the Ogden Bible Church.
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4: 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Overnight a 62 low, back up to about 89 on Wednesday, and sunshine Thursday, 86. 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

Someday you will read or hear that Billy Graham is dead. Don't you believe a word of it. I shall be more alive then than I am now.

0: She knew she should be in trouble. She knew it was her fault. Her name is Christy. She admitted to Officer Chad Martin that she should have been wearing her prescription driving glasses. So the officer asked, why weren't you wearing them? And Christy explained that she really didn't have the health insurance that would cover that. For most officers, that answer would have been just the end of the conversation and a ticket written. But Officer Martin, he noticed something. Christy just wasn't upset about the accident. It looked like she had been carrying the weight of something much bigger for a long time. So instead of heading back to the patrol car, he asked her one simple question. What else is going on that's really bothering you? Christy started weeping, and through the tears, she explained that she was raising 8 grandchildren on a limited income. Every paycheck went towards taking care of them, leaving almost nothing for herself. She also needed extensive dental work. She was so embarrassed that she just didn't even want to smile. Well, the officer didn't interrupt. He just listened. Once he filed the accident report, he drove off thinking about Christy's story. He shared it with some members of the community and the police force. A local eye institute provided prescription glasses. Another family dentist stepped forward and restored her smile free of charge. Then others came together to help Christy and the 8 grandchildren, all because one officer refused to let it go. One caring person was like a rock that went into the water, and the waves of compassion spread.
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0: somebody else expressed the sentiment that I feel. They said, I believe in God, not because somebody told me to, but because I've felt him in my lowest moments. I've seen prayers turn into miracles, pain turn into peace, and weakness turn into strength. No one can convince me he isn't real because I've experienced him for myself. That is more than mere religion.
1: 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Overnight a 62 low, back up to about 89 on Wednesday, and sunshine Thursday, 86. That's your weather, courtesy of the Heartland Christian Association and Angel 95 FM.

0: the impossible question. The average person does this 50 times a day. You'd think we'd notice. What is it?
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0: Yeah, we all need a good cry. Well, I don't. So we do it 50 times a day. What do you think it is?
4: 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Overnight a 62 low, back up to about 89 on Wednesday, and sunshine Thursday, 86. 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

0: The impossible question. On average, we do this 50 times a day. What is it?
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1: 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Overnight a 62 low, back up to about 89 on Wednesday, and sunshine Thursday, 86. 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

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Overnight a 62 low, back up to about 89 on Wednesday, and sunshine Thursday, 86. 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